0: Sunday stays mostly cloudy with another top of 17. Then Monday clears up with sunshine and 18. Tuesday looking beautiful and dry with a top of 20 degrees on the way.
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0: The verse for today is Isaiah chapter 40, verse 31. But those who hope in the Lord will renew their strength. They will soar on wings like eagles. They will run and not grow weary. They will walk and not be faint. That was Isaiah chapter 40, verse 31. Shine like the morning.
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3: Good morning. Hi, how are you? This is the Saturday edition of The Breakfast Show with Priscilla. And you know now I am not alone in the studios. I am here with...
0: Josh.
3: Josh, I just got you to do your own intro because you're part of the furniture
0: now.
3: Yeah,
0: I'm part of the furniture now. Yeah.
3: Now, Josh has been with us for three beautiful weeks
0: yes, I
3: already.
0: Have. Yeah.
3: And each week, Josh, you are just growing and you're just so confident.
0: Yeah, thank you. Thank
3: like,
0: you.
3: Our listeners don't know that you actually help with editing and doing voiceovers and you are just smashing it the first time through.
0: Yeah, thank you.
3: I like that. Now, we are going to be talking to Josh a bit more about his life and we are 1 week away from you turning
0: 18.
3: Oh, and yeah. We're a bit excited about that.
0: Yeah, I know. I'm really excited. Yeah. I just can't wait. You know, this is like, I'm becoming an adult in a week. That's just scary.
3: I know. That is so weird. I wonder what's going to happen when you wake up that morning on your birthday.
0: Yeah.
3: You'll be like, whoa, I'm 18.
0: Yeah.
3: Does it feel the same?
0: It won't.
3: You're going to feel so different.
0: Yeah.
3: Hey, Josh, we're going to talk about the wet weather that we've been having this week, but that can all wait. What do we have coming up now?
0: We have Breathe by Roma Waterman.
3: Nice. 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I know.

0: Hey, good morning and happy Saturday. There were a few moments this week that deserved a little longer in the spotlight, and this is definitely one of them.
1: Hey, Breakfast Show family, it is Priscilla, and something that's been on my to-do list or my bucket list, let's call it my mini bucket list, all right? I actually achieved it over the weekend. And when you hear what it is, because this has been on my mini bucket list for, I would have to say, over 2 years, I can already hear you saying, once you hear what it is, really, Priscilla, that was what you wanted to achieve? And I have to put a bit of context to it. The reason why I couldn't achieve this particular feat is because if you listen last week, I celebrated 1 year with my brand new right titanium knee, and it has been quite a journey to get to that 1 year mark. But now that we're here, I am absolutely loving my titanium knee. It is now my favorite knee. Sorry, left knee. So the item that I had on my mini bucket list was to take my husband for a walk down to our local coffee shop, have a coffee with him there, and then walk back home. Now, I told you, some of you will think, really? But that for me was such a huge, huge, huge thing that I could not imagine doing, let's say, 5 months ago. But, on Saturday morning, I woke up, I went downstairs, and I saw V, my hubby, sitting on the couch. And I said, hey, do you want to go get a coffee? I'm telling you, the look on his face was pure shock. Like, I just invited him to climb Everest. He's like, really? Are you sure? I just switched on the coffee machine because this guy, he loves a cup of coffee. He loves, I should fix that sentence. He loves a good cup of coffee. He said, I just flicked the machine on. Are you sure? I'm like, yeah. Next minute, he is up the stairs in record time, teeth brushed, outfit changed, and he comes back down. Very carefully, he asks me, are we walking there? And I said, yep. Yep, we are. Three letters, but what it meant for me when I said it out loud was a big sense of, yeah, we're going to do this. We're going to walk. So we walked to the cafe. We laughed. We talked. We looked at the ocean. We got to the cafe, ordered a coffee, extra hot almond latte. Some of us, not me, maybe had two. And then we walked back home. And for me, honestly, it was such a sense of achievement. It may not sound big to you, but when you've been waiting to do something like that for more than 2 years, you feel happy about it. My knee held up, my heart had the biggest smile, and I was like, look at me go, look at me go, look at me go. But now when I reflect on the actual events that took place that morning, Saturday morning, not the walk, not the view, I actually discovered that my hubby V can get ready faster for cafe coffee than for church. I don't know what that says about him. 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
1: 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Like, it has gotten me to where I am today. 44 years of laughter, and I'm not mad about where I am today. And so I came across something, and I couldn't stop laughing. This was the actual story that I read, and I had to read if there was any fine print, say, hey, this is just a joke, but it's not. Now, this particular story, it took place in Armenia. If you've been to Armenia, put your hand up. Okay, a few hands, not too many. My hand is definitely not up. I haven't been blessed enough to go and visit that part of the world. But right in Armenia, there is a heated election kind of going on. It's election season. And there was a zebra, I know. What a pivot. There's been a zebra. Well, what people thought was a zebra that completely took over the news cycle. And it turns out, Breakfast Show family, that it was actually a donkey painted with stripes, like just casually tied up near the zoo, minding its own business while the entire country went, wait, is that a zebra on the outside of a zoo? Now, you have to imagine this. The donkey is not just painted any old way. It is painted perfectly. Like, when I looked at the pictures, I was like, surely that is a zebra. Well, social media did its thing. There were photos, there were videos. People were even debating. Experts were zooming in saying like, yeah, that's definitely, it looks like a zebra. But then upon closer inspection, it turned out to be a donkey. Not just any old donkey, a donkey with commitment. But for a few glorious hours, politics took a backseat to have this striped donkey just headlining everything and everywhere, which honestly just proves you can spend millions on campaigns, right? You can, have the biggest ad campaigns. You can buy all of the billboards in the region, or you can grab a paintbrush, find a donkey, and boom, you're trending. How funny is brush? Find a donkey, and boom, you're trending.

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1: 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Why would you want to, right? I've got a very, very, very special shout out, and it goes out to Arjun Kang.

0: Well, Breakfast Show family, this is my nephew. He is turning one today. I call him AJ. AJ, happy birthday. We can't believe that you are already 1 year old. And the day you came into our lives, you just brought so much joy, cuteness, and we could see that God's hand has been and will continue to be all over everything that you do. Thank you, Jesus, for blessing the family with this little boy. We pray, AJ, that you will grow up knowing Jesus, serving him, and going on so many adventures today and of all days. I mean, you can't take part in our tradition of having as much cake as you want because Mum hasn't let you or introduced you to cake just yet, but you can have as much scrambled eggs as you want, okay? How's that for a deal? Happy birthday from all of your Breakfast Show family.
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1: Josh.
0: I like the way you say...
1: Josh.
0: It is so cool. Now, Josh, last week you spoke to me about, in a segment that I've named, I'm 44 and I want to know more. You told me about the world of youth last
1: week.
0: Yes,
1: I did.
0: That was amazing. We had a lot of our listeners listening in just being like, wow, youth has changed.
1: Yeah,
0: it sounds pretty cool. Now, I am going to bring back that segment right now. I'm 44 and I want to know more about productions, because I believe you are in a production.
1: I am in a school production,
0: okay,
1: yeah.
0: Give us a little bit of a run through on what that looks like.
1: Well, it's based on Chitty Chitty Bang Bang.
0: Oh, nice.
1: Yeah.
0: Yeah.
1: It's really fun. I'm in the ensemble. I play a character as well.
0: Okay. So does that mean you've got lines that you've got to...
1: Yeah.
0: Okay. And you know them off by heart?
1: Yeah, pretty much.
0: Wow.
1: Yeah.
0: And what does your costume kind of look like?
1: Because I think it's like a... Can I tell you what the character is?
0: Yeah.
1: Lord Scrumptious.
0: Oh.
1: I own a sweet factory.
0: Right. Now, Josh, yeah. I don't know if you know this about me. You probably don't, but I loved drama growing up.
1: Yeah.
0: So when I heard that you're in a production, I'm like, oh, that is my jam right there.
1: Yeah, I know.
0: How do rehearsals look like?
1: It's really fun. I think we have it after school on Thursdays.
0: Yeah.
1: So we usually just do like, I think we go through a couple songs, go through a couple scenes.
0: Nice.
1: Yeah,
0: and when is your actual, when's the production going to be live?
1: I think it's term three, at the end of term three.
0: Ooh.
1: Which is, at the end of term three.
0: It's getting closer.
1: It's getting closer.
0: And do you reckon it would be, what would you rate it out of 10? I know you're not quite there yet, but how good do you think it's going to be?
1: It's probably going to be like a 9, probably.
0: Oh, that's pretty high, Josh.
1: Yeah.
0: Okay, he's pretty confident about that. And you are Lord Scrumptious.
1: Yes, yes.
0: How do you think you would like that as a full-time role?
1: That would be so cool to do.
0: You reckon?
1: Yeah.
0: And which school is that with again?
1: Covenant College.
0: All right, I like that. We are going to be back after Zach Williams and Ben Fuller with Wait For Me. 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
1: The National Day of Prayer is on Saturday, May 23, 2026. The theme this year is consecration. In Joshua 3, verse 5, Joshua told the people, "Consecrate yourselves, for tomorrow the Lord will do amazing things among you." 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
1: This is something that you really could put some money into. 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

Yeah. Awaken the dawn. 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Awaken it all. The dead of the night. My struggle to fight. I see breaking through. I'm reaching for you in the light of my dawn. I'm hearing your call. I'm feeling your draw. The weeping may come, but just for the night, the chains will not fall. The morning is here now. The

0: truth and the life. I'm no longer in darkness. Now I'm walking in the light.
1: This is the Saturday edition of The Breakfast Show with Priscilla and Josh. And I tell you what, we are having so much fun just listening back to things that happen during the week and spending time in the studio with my friend Josh. Josh, you're pretty amazing.
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1: I like that, Josh. We're keeping you. 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
1: In this bulletin, Nigel Farage's Reform Party making big gains in English council elections, and the Eels claim victory in Townsville. With more, I'm Jaden James. One Nation is poised to win a crucial by-election today, which would hand the party another seat in federal parliament. Michael Packey reports from Albury.
2: Poll after poll shows One Nation is on track to claim the regional New South Wales seat of Farrer, with David Farley set to join Barnaby Joyce as the party's second MP in the lower house. The 69-year-old businessman has come under greater scrutiny in the lead-up to today's federal by-election, with questions over his political history and level of support for One Nation's policy platform. The by-election was called after former member Susan Lee quit politics following her dumping as Liberal leader in February. With the Libs on the nose, the contest is shaping up to be a battle between Mr. Farley and independent candidate Michelle Millthorpe. Michael Packey, Albury.
1: The Royal Commission into the Bondi terror attack will now investigate whether intelligence agencies failed to act on warnings before the tragedy. Hearings starting later this month will scrutinise why the two alleged shooters were not intercepted despite their extremist ties, and why high-risk security assessments from the Chanukah-by-the-Sea event were reportedly overlooked. The New South Wales government is tipping nearly $40 million into the firearms registry to enforce strict new gun laws. The funding will secure 22 additional staff to manage more frequent licence renewals and conduct rigorous audits on existing gun owners. UK Prime Minister Sir Keir Starmer says he won't be walking away despite landslide losses in local elections across his country. Nigel Farage's Reform UK party has emerged the big winner, claiming more than 1,400 English seats. Starmer says he takes full responsibility for the results.
3: We must reflect and we must respond. I think the vast majority of people do understand that we face huge challenges as a country. We've had a series of economic shocks in recent years, and there's a very difficult international situation that we face.
1: Labor lost more than 1,300 seats, and the Conservatives losing over 500. Family Voice Australia Mother of the Year Miranda Whittington, who has raised 10 children, has some advice for Christian mums on the eve of Mother's Day. The pastor's wife and mentor to mothers told Vision Radio she gets her strength from a Bible verse that describes a wife and mother as a fruitful vine.
4: I love Psalm 128. The model I have is of a vineyard. A vineyard speaks of generation to generation and leaving a legacy and a heritage. God sees us as a vineyard because we are the ones who manage the vineyard and create the opportunities for our children for generations to come.
1: Miranda also adheres to the advice of Deuteronomy 6 to write God's commandments on her heart and to get them inside her children. To sport, the Eels are relishing in the glory of an NRL breakthrough victory over the Cowboys on enemy turf. It was skipper Mitch Moses who got the job done in Golden Point. Before an additional penalty made the score 33-30 at the siren. Parramatta coach Jason Ryle says it's a performance best described by two words.
5: Relief and pride, just how hard they fought and how we never gave up. And we've been trying to do that the last couple of weeks.
1: In last night's other clash, the Roosters made it 6 wins in a row, defeating the Titans 28-12 in Gosford. And in tennis, Australia's Alexander Vukic has been eliminated from the Italian Open. That's the latest Vision National News. I'm Jaden James.
6: And now across Geelong, Werribee and the Surf Coast, it's the 96.3 four-day forecast.
7: Today we're heading for a top of 17 with the chance of a light shower. Sunday stays mostly cloudy with another top of 17. Then Monday clears up with sunshine and 18. Tuesday looking beautiful and dry with a top of 20 degrees on the way.
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7: The verse for today is Isaiah chapter 40, verse 31. 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They will run and not grow weary. They will walk and not be faint. That was Isaiah chapter 40, verse 31.
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7: Josh.
8: And we are here for a good time. Look, we've got 100% uplifting and Christian music that we play. We're the only station in the region.
0: Mm.
8: I would have to say at the moment one of my favourite songs is Thankful.
0: Yeah, that's Forest a good Rain. Song. That's a good song.
8: I mean, he's so talented.
0: Yeah.
8: And just the words, it just makes me realise you don't have to have all the big things in life.
0: Yeah.
8: Shelter, food, family, friends. They're the things that I'm thankful
0: for. Yeah.
8: And how is your friendship group looking?
0: My friendship group's really great.
8: Oh,
0: yeah.
8: You guys have been friends for a long time?
0: A long time, yeah.
8: Oh, you guys are going to get old together?
0: Yeah, probably.
8: Like that. Surround yourself with good people, Josh.
0: Yeah.
8: Because you're 17 at the moment for one last week.
0: Yeah.
8: As you get older, you're going to have to need good friends.
0: Yeah.
8: I like it. We have got some good music. If you look on your screen, Josh, what's coming up next?
0: Just Like God by Sean Rodriguez.
8: That's the one. 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

0: Hey, if you missed this early in the week, don't worry, you haven't missed out completely, because we're hitting replay this morning.
1: This is the best way to start your day right here with the Breakfast Show family. And last night, there was a birthday party in my family's house. Well, not mine exactly. I couldn't make it, and my middle sister in Queensland couldn't make it either, to celebrate the first birthday of our littlest nephew, AJ, who is just adorable central. He's so cute. So cute. So he turned one, which we are all still in shock about. But anyway, I put on our group chat, hey, can somebody do a video call when it comes to the cake time, because I want to watch it. I want to sing happy birthday. It's one of my favorite things to do in life. And we have been practicing with AJ, singing happy birthday, doing the hip, hip, hooray, hip, hip, hooray, which he does. This has been in the lead up to last night. And then my dad's amazing and is also AJ's best friend. Like those two, they're stuck at the hip, actually. So my dad also taught AJ how to blow out the candle, and that's by putting his finger up and blow out the candle. He mastered it. So we've been practicing this, and then it came to everyone gathering around the table. My sister had made this gorgeous dinosaur-themed cake. It's so cute. We are all locked into our phones looking at AJ being held by my sister. The happy birthday starts to be sung. Happy birthday to you. And you can see a smile on AJ's face. Happy birthday to you. He loved that part. But then when it got to the hip, hip, hooray, everyone in the room, there must have been about, let's say, 15, 20 people in the room. They went a little bit too hard with the hip, hip, hooray, and freaked out my little nephew so much that he started crying. Here, his bottom lip just dropped, and then next minute he's like tucked into his mum's neck, just so scared. So that the crowd in the room just went too hard. A hip, hip, hooray. We were practicing that gently, but nobody told them. They did not get the memo. So by the time it came to blowing out the candle, you could see that AJ kind of knew what that part was, but he was just too scared to do anything. What happened after that? He could not stop crying. This kid is just not a crying type of baby, except if he's hungry, he needs food, he'll let you know about that. And if he's trying to fight my sister, his mum, to go to sleep, he doesn't like sleeping either. But this little kid was sobbing, and so his dad tried to console him, my dad tried to console AJ. It just wasn't happening. And so my sister Sarah took him outside, was just kind of tapping him. And then I said to my auntie, who was looking after the video call, I said, okay, don't worry. Look, you guys go and have a good time. Just settle AJ down. It's his birthday. He's so, so sad. And then not even 15 minutes later, my sister puts up a video on the group chat, and it was AJ in her arms. He was knocked out. He just kind of cried himself to sleep. So I hope he doesn't remember that as what birthdays are about, because AJ, they get better. By the time you get to my age, you'll be singing happy birthday the loudest, you'll be hip hip hooraying the loudest, and you'll be blowing out more and more candles every year. 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

0: We heard so many great things this week, but this one kept popping back into my head. 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
1: This is The Breakfast Show with Priscilla, and Mother's Day can be such a beautiful day, can't it? Filled with flowers and phone calls, hugs, laughter, and celebrating the mums and motherly figures who have loved us so well. But I know for many people, this day can also carry quite a bit of ache as well. This year, my husband and I will celebrate 18 years of marriage, and we don't have any kids. And even now, after all of these years, I still sometimes get asked, so when are you guys having kids? I've watched family and friends experience the joy of becoming parents, and it's truly so beautiful. I've celebrated baby announcements, cuddled newborns, watched their little personalities grow. And if I'm honest, there have been moments where I've quietly wondered what life would look like if that had been my story too. But somewhere along the way, God showed me very gently that even through my story, even though it looks different, it's still full. It's still full of meaning, still held beautifully in His hands. Because when I look all around my life, I see beauty in my nieces and my nephews and in my little besties that are listening on their way to school each morning, and especially, you know, in the cafes and restaurants, those random toddlers who are sitting in their high chairs just smiling back at you. I like to play peekaboo with them, even if it's from across the room. And I laugh because there was genuinely a time when my nieces and nephews didn't believe that I was an adult when they were talking to their parents, mostly because I choose to remain silly, to never act my age and just keep my imagination as big as possible every single day. In Psalm 34 verse 18, it says, "The Lord is close to the brokenhearted." And friend, if this weekend feels heavy for you in any way, if you're grieving, you're longing, you're hurting, you're wondering why your story looks so different to someone else's, there is nothing wrong with you. You are who you are, who God created you to be, and He has not overlooked you. And it's okay if a tear falls this weekend. It's okay if celebrating feels hard this year, but please don't let that stop you from going to Jesus and simply sitting at His feet. Sometimes that can look really simple, like spending time with your loved ones, sitting with your housemate, giving a friend a call, and, oh, hey, you can even give me a call here on 5241-3679. Please know this today, especially as we go into the weekend, that you are seen, you're so deeply loved and so deeply valued, and God still calls you His own. You've poured your heart into planning your next church or community event. 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
1: This is The Breakfast Show with Priscilla, and Mother's Day can be such a beautiful day, can't it? Filled with flowers and phone calls, hugs, laughter, and celebrating the mums and motherly figures who have loved us so well. But I know for many people, this day can also carry quite a bit of ache as well. This year, my husband and I will celebrate 18 years of marriage and we don't have any kids. And even now, after all of these years, I still sometimes get asked, so when are you guys having kids? I've watched family and friends experience the joy of becoming parents and it's truly so beautiful. I've celebrated baby announcements, cuddled newborns, watched their little personalities grow. And if I'm honest, there have been moments where I've quietly wondered what life would look like if that had been my story too. But somewhere along the way, God showed me very gently that even through my story, even though it looks different, it's still full. It's still full of meaning, still held beautifully in His hands. Because when I look all around my life, I see beauty in my nieces and my nephews and in my little besties that are listening on their way to school each morning. And especially, you know, in the cafes and restaurants, those random toddlers who are sitting in their high chairs, just smiling back at you. I like to play peekaboo with them, even if it's from across the room. And I laugh because there was genuinely a time when my nieces and nephews did

didn't believe that I was an adult when they were talking to their parents, mostly because I choose to remain silly, to never act my age and just keep my imagination as big as possible every single day. In Psalm 34, verse 18, it says, "The Lord is close to the brokenhearted." And friend, if this weekend feels heavy for you in any way, if you're grieving, you're longing, you're hurting, you're wondering why your story looks so different to someone else's, there is nothing wrong with you. You are who you are, who God created you to be, and He has not overlooked you. And it's okay if a tear falls this weekend. It's okay if celebrating feels hard this year, but please don't let that stop you from going to Jesus and simply sitting at His feet. Sometimes that can look really simple, like spending time with your loved ones, sitting with your housemate, giving a friend a call, and, oh, hey, you can even give me a call here on 5241-3679. Please know this today, especially as we go into the weekend, that you are seen, you're so deeply loved and so deeply valued, and God still calls you His own.

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1: Josh.
0: And that was Jordan St. Cyr with To Save My Life. Now, on Sunday, it is Mother's Day coming up, Josh.
1: Yeah.
0: My mum's in Melbourne.
1: Yeah.
0: And I'm not sure if I'm going to be able to see her.
1: Oh, okay. That's a shame.
0: But I feel like I'm her favourite daughter. I've got
1: really?
0: Two younger sisters. Yeah. I say that just to tease them, but she loves us all so much. How about you? Where's your mum going to be on Mother's Day?
1: She'll be going to church.
0: Yes.
1: Like me. Yeah, in the morning. Yeah.
0: I love it. Now, what would you like to say to your mum if your mum's listening? And I know your mum is listening. You're amazing, Susie.
1: Yeah. Hi, Mum. You're really nice. Yeah, love you. Yeah.
0: Look at that. And you know what? Mum will totally get that and she'll be like, that's my boy.
1: Yeah.
0: Now, mums do so much,
1: don't
0: they?
1: Yeah, they do so much for their child. Yeah.
0: I don't think they have an off button. They just wake up getting everything ready for everyone. Most of the time, mums forget about themselves. So Sunday is one day, Josh, where we can just love on our mums, spoil them. What's your mum's favourite hot drink?
1: I actually don't know.
0: Does she like coffee?
1: Yeah, she likes coffee.
0: Okay.
1: Yeah.
0: Do you know if it's milk? Does she like milk in her coffee?
1: I would assume so, yeah.
0: Okay. Does she like maybe 6 sugars in her coffee?
1: I don't know about that.
0: That would maybe be a bit too sweet.
1: Probably a bit too much.
0: Well, we can find out what our mum's favourite hot drink is. And all my besties listening as well, be careful if, you know, just do things with adult supervision.
1: Yeah.
0: Just make a cuppa for mum. Or if she likes drinking a cold can of Coke Zero. That's my favourite.
1: Yeah.
0: Get it ready for her just to show her. You know what, Mum? Thank you for all that you do. If you had to say one thing that you're most grateful for your mum, Josh, what would that be?
1: I guess just helping me with everything.
0: Yeah.
1: You know, just being kind, you know, motivating me, you know.
0: That's beautiful. So good. 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
0: This is Pockets of Peace with Priscilla on your 96.3. There is a beautiful line in Psalm 34 verse 8 that says, "Taste and see that the Lord is good. Blessed is the one who takes refuge in him." I love that because it's inviting us to experience God for ourselves, not in a big dramatic moment necessarily, but right there in your everyday life, like where you are right now. It's in the small things, those quiet moments where you feel a bit of peace that you just quite can't explain, or the way something works out when you needed it, or even just a reminder that you're not alone in whatever you're walking through. That's you tasting and seeing. It's noticing that God is actually good, not just in theory, but in practical everyday life as well. And when it says take refuge, it's like being reminded you've got somewhere safe to go when life feels really chaotic and a bit scary. So today, you don't have to chase something big or try and force a moment. Just stay aware. Keep your heart open because his goodness is already showing up, sometimes in ways you might have missed before.

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1: Josh.
0: Done for this Saturday brunch. Doesn't it go quick?
1: It goes so quick.
0: I love it. We are so pumped to get into our Saturday afternoon. And then not forgetting, Mother's Day is on Sunday. Give your mum a big hug from us. And I will be back on Monday, 6 a.m. for the best way to start your day right here on your 96.3 on The Breakfast Show. 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
1: In this bulletin, One Nation in the spotlight for the Farah by-election and ISIS brides applying for bail applications in Melbourne. With the details, I'm Jaden James. One Nation candidate David Farley is quietly confident he can cause an upset in today's Farah by-election. The seat is up for grabs after longtime local member Susan Lee quit politics after she was removed as Liberal leader. The Liberals are not expected to hold on, with the contest seen as a battle between One Nation and an independent. After casting his vote at Albury Public School, Mr. Farley says it's time people get the change they deserve.
2: Not only just for Farah, but for the Australian nation. You know, the nation's looking for change, Farah's screaming out for change. So today's very, very important.
1: The Liberals have held the seat for the past 25 years. Three of the four so-called ISIS brides who returned to Australia from a Syrian refugee camp are now behind bars. The charges they're facing include crimes against humanity, knowingly join a terrorist group, and slavery. The woman who returned to Sydney has been refused bail to face court again in July. Criminal lawyer Sam Macedoni says bail applications for the two women arrested in Melbourne will be heard on Monday.
3: I doubt very much that they'll be granted bail, given that their charges are a lot more serious than the charges the Sydney woman faced, and she didn't get bail. So I can't see why they would get bail in Melbourne.
1: Yazidi community leaders are demanding any returnees linked to ISIS face the full force of the law. Disruptions to Brisbane's train network are likely to continue for the time being, but some progress has been achieved in marathon talks between the union and Queensland Rail. Queensland Rail's chief executive says she's frustrated the action hasn't ended already. Negotiations are due to resume on Wednesday. Dementia has overtaken heart disease as a leading cause of death in Australia. New ABS data shows dementia-related illnesses claimed more than 17,500 lives in 2024. While mortality rates for heart disease are at an all-time low, health experts say the rise in dementia deaths reflects Australia's ageing population. Overseas, the US military says it's disabled two Iranian oil tankers as Donald Trump warns of further strikes if Tehran rejects his latest peace proposal. The tankers were reportedly fired upon while attempting to breach an American blockade in the Strait of Hormuz. Secretary of State Marco Rubio says Washington is still awaiting a serious offer from Iran to end the conflict. President Trump has marked this week's National Day of Prayer by urging Americans to recommit themselves to faith and prayer. He praised Christianity's historic role in shaping the United States. He said America's history had been defined by faith, prayer, and trust in Almighty God. A new movie is set to tell the powerful story of legendary missionaries Hudson and Maria Taylor. At the age of 21, they set out to take the gospel across China during the 19th century. The English couple rejected colonial norms and adopted Chinese language, customs, and dress as they shared God's love across inland China. With the working title Hudson and Maria, the film will explore the Taylors' incredible faith, their passion for ministry, and their willingness to sacrifice as they changed countless lives. In sport, the reigning AFL premiers have survived a second-half fight back from Carlton, taking out an 11-point victory at the Gabba. The Lions led by 49 points early in the third term before the Blues surged. But it wasn't enough. Coach Michael Voss lamenting they lost it in the first half.
4: You know, a hunt for the ball was on, gave up way too many uncontested marks, couldn't get any pressure on the game. We sort of gave them the style of football that we know that when they play well, you're next to no chance of winning.
1: Also last night, a last-minute kick from Harvey Gallagher has handed the Western Bulldogs a two-point victory over Port Adelaide. That's the latest Vision National News. I'm Jaden James.
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6: And now across Geelong, Werribee and the Surf Coast, it's the 96.3 four-day forecast.
7: Today we're heading to 17 degrees with a chance of a light shower. Sunday stays mostly cloudy with another top of 17. And then Monday brings a bit more sunshine and 18 degrees. And what about Tuesday? Well, Tuesday is looking absolutely beautiful. Dry, sunny and a top of 20 degrees is on its way.
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2: 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Sam and then Andrew as well. 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From Gympie to Rome then Dubai, it's simply the calling to find that God wasn't bored or then lonely when forming us all it was for Him at time. 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
4: Author Susan Scott has written a book with an intriguing title, Fierce Conversations. The book is about helping us to have honest interactions with other people rather than the games we usually play. Fierce, for Scott, is not about being aggressive and destructive, but rather conversations which are robust, intense and strong. Guess where we need to have the first fierce conversation? With ourselves. We need to ask, what values do I stand for and what are the gaps between these values and how I actually behave? For Scott, the first challenge is not our conversations with others, but rather with ourselves. Sometimes we fail to do this because the reality is too frightening and discouraging, and so we continue pretending to ourselves and to others. Jesus said that we will know the truth and the truth will set us free. We need to face the truth about ourselves and our relationship with God. That is where freedom is found.
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1: And now across Geelong, Werribee and the Surf Coast, it's the 96.3 four-day forecast.
2: And the weather for today over Geelong and the South Coast, well, we're expecting a showery, tending to a rainy day, top of 18 degrees. Does it improve tomorrow? A little bit, possible showers. Overnight low tonight of 10 degrees and a top tomorrow of 18 and a cloudy day and a chance of a shower there in the morning as well with light winds. That's the weather for today and tomorrow for Geelong and the Surf Coast.
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2: And one of my favourite scriptures, Isaiah 40 verse 31, "For those who hope in the Lord will renew their strength. They will soar on wings like eagles. They will run and not grow weary. They will walk and not be faint." That's Isaiah 40 verse 31.
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2: Thank you for joining me on a Saturday afternoon, a little after 1 p.m. in Geelong and the region. Steve Mack with you. And hey, some great stuff for you today. Special guest, weekly guest, will be Peter Sorkia, a family life coach and marriage counsellor. We'll have a weekly chat with her. That's coming up a little bit later on this hour. Also this hour, we've got the Aussie Music Showcase, a little bit of comedy. Yes, from Johnny W. And talking about church can be a little strange at times. All that and more on the way on this wonderful radio station, 96.3 from the heart of Geelong. Let's get back to some music right now, though. It's Micah Tyler and Perfectly.

had one of those days a few times, this colony house there. One of those days, and Taya, child of God. Michael Tyler kicked us off with perfectly. And Steve Mack with you in the afternoon on a Saturday on 96.3 from the heart of Geelong. Music still to come, Mountains in the Sea, Layla Capri. That rhymes, doesn't it? And also, we'll have a chat with Peter Sokia coming up real soon. But right now, let's continue with Blessing Offer. Oh, child.

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0: On 96.3 from the heart of Geelong Mountains in the sea, not by Myers, Leila Capri, never too far. It's Steve Mack with you for a Saturday afternoon. Great to have your company. And on the way real soon, we'll have a chat with Peter Sakia.
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0: You're on 96.3 from the heart of Geelong. Steve Mack with you for a Saturday afternoon. Now, on this time slot every Saturday, we're going to have a regular chat with Peter Sakia. She's a life coach, a Christian life coach, and a marriage counsellor. Always got some great advice. Very young lady. I can see she looks young because I've actually got her on Zoom. And you're looking very vibrant this morning, this afternoon, Peter. Peter Sakia joining us online. G'day, Peter.
5: Yeah, thank you very much, Steve. I'm feeling younger by the minute.
6: I'm glad you touched up your lippy before you jumped online, so it's good stuff. Now, let's get into a little bit of your story. Let's delve into your history a little bit.
5: Well, I started life as a Western Suburbs girl in Melbourne, then was just wanted to be a fashion designer. That's all I wanted to do, so I went into that industry
6: right.
5: And got a little bit disillusioned with it after I became a Christian.
6: Mm.
5: I taught for many years fashion design to fashion students as the disillusionment continued.
6: Yeah.
5: And then after being in education, God called me into the ministry. So I was a pastor, one of a team of pastors at a church in the western suburbs of Melbourne, which I just loved. And then God said to me, I want you to give 2 years' notice to your senior pastor. And I was devastated right. because I loved my work. But I did that, and in that time, I actually went through burnout first, very badly, and then secondly, almost again. And I said, God, what are you doing? How can I be going through this? But what is this? You know, I learnt a lot from the first time. Why am I going through this again? And God showed me a biblical method of de-stress. And so I thought, oh, that's great. So I did that, and I came out of burnout within 3 days.
6: Wow.
5: And then I started to look around and see women everywhere who were stressed. And so that's what I realized I would be doing when I came out of working as a pastor. I would be doing workshops. And so I did a practice one. And then people were asking me questions that were in that workshop after the event. And so I thought, oh, maybe I should be coaching in this. So that's how I got into coaching. Thought I'd better study. So I went and did 12 years of study. Did you hear that? I said 12.
6: 12 years. 12 years. Yeah. Wow. Well, that's pretty intense.
5: It was very intense. I studied psychological science, coaching and counselling in that 12 years. So I started all of that in 2010, and so I've been coaching and counselling now since then.
0: So, yes, a little bit about Peter Sakia there, and Peter, we'll catch up with you next week and we'll delve into some more in-depth topics. It was great to hear some of your story this morning and your background, but next week we're going to delve into the dirt, so to speak. We'll tackle some interesting topics that the listeners will probably enjoy, I'm sure. Music on the way, Kate Westwood, and right now on 96.3's Matthew West. Hello, my name is... Whoa!

Psyqueen, Demons, Kate Westwood, Weight of the World, and Matthew West with the three there. Hello, my name is, well, my name is, I'm Steve Mack. It's great to have your company on this Saturday afternoon, and great music on the way, bit of comedy on the way as well from my Christian comedian Johnny W. Music-wise, Susina, also Joseph O'Brien, and right now this is Firefly on 96.3. Keep your head up.

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0: 96.3 from the heart of Geelong. It's Steve Mack with you for a Saturday afternoon. And you know what? It's good to have a light-hearted look at ourselves, isn't it? To have a bit of a laugh at ourselves too sometimes. I look in the mirror. You've got to laugh or cry some days, don't you? And I tend to try and laugh. I do. So without further ado, we're going to have a little bit of comedy right now. It's from Johnny W, who's a Christian comedian, talking about how church can be a little strange at times.
1: And we're a sticker church. Y'all putting stickers on the kids when you check them in at your church. These big churches do it. We're tagging these kids like they're in the wild. It's weird. Like it's a nature study. Sprinkle out some goldfish crackers and track their movements. My pastor had to explain it to me. Johnny, it's a security thing. It's got the kid's name on the sticker, a code at the bottom. Parent gets a piece of paper with that same code. They come back after church, you know, to claim their child, like it's a coat check or a raffle. Wonderful. And parents lose that piece of paper at my church. I don't know what your policy is at your church, but I don't put up with that mess in my nursery. You come back without that paper, I'm like, I'm sorry. We're keeping him, okay? He works for Jesus now, all right? You knew the risks. Like, you know me, that's my son. I just dropped him off. I'm like, sir, look, okay? Without the receipt. The best I can do is store credit. And then I let him pick out a child of equal or lesser value.
0: That's Johnny W. Church is a little strange. Yeah, if you're in children's ministry, you may appreciate that quite a lot. 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It's Steve Mack with you on a Saturday afternoon. We've got the Aussie Music Showcase on the way real soon on 96.3.
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3: And now across Geelong, Werribee and the Surf Coast, it's the 96.3 four-day forecast.
4: And the weather for today over Geelong and the South Coast, well, we're expecting a showery, tending to a rainy day, top of 18 degrees. Does it improve tomorrow? A little bit, possible showers. Overnight low tonight of 10 degrees and a top tomorrow of 18 and a cloudy day and a chance of a shower there in the morning as well with light winds. That's the weather for today and tomorrow for Geelong and the Surf Coast.
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4: And one of my favourite scriptures, Isaiah 40 verse 31, for those who hope in the Lord will renew their strength. They will soar on wings like eagles. They will run and not grow weary. They will walk and not be faint. It's Isaiah 40 verse 31.
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4: Indeed you are. It's Steve Mack with you for a Saturday afternoon, a little after 2 p.m. and great to have your company. And, hey, great stuff on the way this hour. We'll have a regular afternoon chat with Des Kennedy from Momentum Australia. Today a bit of an introduction, but we'll delve into some deeper subjects as the weeks go by that affect men. And sometimes it won't be for little ears, but today just a bit of an introduction and a little bit about Des himself. He's got an interesting story. He's an Irishman. Yeah. And you know what? I'm going to leave the Irish jokes alone as well. Well, for today anyway. Have you got great music on the way? Mac Powell and Telenova. But right now, let's kick it off with Telenova. With Brandy Cash. One of her latest. It's a good woman on 96.3 from the heart of Geelong.

0: was thinking the other day that 1991, that was just not long ago, but hey, it's actually a long, long, long time ago. Mac Powell and the song 1991, Telenova there and Heaven's Calling. It's Steve Mac with you on a Saturday afternoon on 96.3 from the heart of Geelong. We've got music on the way, Seph Shalita. We've got Sofika. I can never say that name properly. Sofika, there we go. And also, a little bit later on this hour, not coming up pretty soon, actually, have a weekly chat with Des Kennedy from Momentum Australia. But right now, let's continue with We Are Messengers, Faith, Hope, Love on 96.3.
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Even

0: leader, Valley of Worship and Sofika, a beautiful family on 96.3. Well, welcome to this beautiful family. If you tuned in for the first time, we'd love to have that you're joining us. And welcome to the 96.3 family. Hey, coming up, we've got some great family advice. Well, Des Kennedy, a bit of an introduction to Des today. And he is the head honcho, as I like to put it, of Momentum Australia. We're going to have a chat with him in just a few moments right here on a Saturday Arvo on 96.3.
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0: You're on Saturday Arvo on 96.3 from the heart of Geelong, and in this time slot on a regular basis, we will be having a chat with the legend himself. I think he's a legend. He's an Irishman. I detect an accent. He's from Ireland. The name of the guy, Des Kennedy. He was on the show I hosted earlier on called Your Voice, Your Story. And this is Des Kennedy from Momentum Australia. And we'll be having a chat weekly about some men's issues, some important men's issues. Des, welcome. And you're an Irishman. We're from in Ireland.
5: Yeah. Specifically a Northern Irish accent.
0: Northern Irish accent. There we go.
5: Yeah, well, people from Dublin talk a bit like that there. It's a bit of a funny accent.
0: Yeah.
5: Whereas I think my accent's a bit more normal.
0: Yeah, your accent's more authentic, not a Dublinite.
5: That's right.
0: That's right. So you grew up in Belfast. Wow.
5: I did.
0: What was that like growing up in Belfast?
5: Interesting, I suppose you call it. I mean, in the early part of my childhood, it was pretty normal. I mean, no different from anybody else, I guess. Living in a cold, miserable place, Ireland's a great place to visit. It's a terrible place to live in my humble opinion. But, you know, during, you know, my teenage years, the house beside where I grew up with my mom and dad bombed. And so that totally did a lot of damage to our house and did a bit of damage to me, because I was actually closing the front door on a Sunday evening.
0: Right.
5: And the IRA planted a bomb in the house next door. And blew every tile off the roof, every window smashed, and the door came off its hinges and threw me onto the staircase, and the door came down on top of me.
0: Wow.
5: Yeah. The fun of living in Ireland.
0: Yeah, I don't think us Aussies can imagine having to deal with that sort of thing too much, thankfully. Now, growing up in Ireland, in Belfast, in that hotbed of emotions, religious emotions, did you have a religious upbringing?
5: Yeah, I did. I'd say I had beautiful parents. Wonderful. I couldn't ask for better parents and siblings even. But my dad, my mum and dad were brethren. I was brought up with the Bible and brought up going to church and Sunday school and all those sort of things. It was okay.
0: So you did your schooling. What did you study at school? Were you good at school? Were you a good student?
5: No, it was hopeless at school. I didn't want to be there. Actually, it was interesting because there was two streams in the school. There was a grammar stream and a secondary stream. And the secondary stream got to do woodwork and metalwork and all that fun sort of stuff, whereas I had to learn French. I hated French. I wasn't an academic in any way, shape or form. I just didn't like studying. And so, you know, I just had a mind that was suited to computers. I had a very logical mind. And so, you know, right after school, instead of, I had the opportunity to go to university, but rather than that, I went into what was the first computerized banking system in the world.
0: Right.
5: And that was in the Belfast Savings Bank. Yeah.
0: Wow.
5: That was where I got introduced to computers.
0: Yeah. And you had a couple of other interesting moments in your career in Ireland as well.
5: Well, yes. I mean, I was, because of my feeling about civic responsibility, I actually joined the police, reserve police force in Belfast. And, you know, that was an eye opener, you know. So you saw people shot, you saw people who had been, lives had been totally destroyed, you saw the victim of bone blasts and limbs sitting in the street, and, you know, nobody should have to see that. People all around the world do see that, but, you know, it's just a horrific, those pictures stay in your mind forever.
0: Absolutely,
5: And in Ireland, it was a case of, you know, Catholics against Protestants, and you throw in the army and the police, and it's just a tragedy, really.
0: Yeah. But you did get the opportunity to walk around town with a submachine gun. So I guess that's the upside.
5: Yes, it did.
0: That's the upside.
5: Correct, yeah. God help anybody who got on the front of it, but, you know. But we were actually, it's amazing, we were told very, very well. So you weren't allowed to hold those, like a Sterling submachine gun or any of those weapons unless you had been trained.
0: Absolutely. So, very strict on what you could and couldn't do. And so it should be. It should be very regulated.
5: Yes,
0: totally. Absolutely. Because they can be dangerous in the wrong hands or untrained hands, those things.
5: A bit like a motor car, really.
0: Well, cars are dangerous in the wrong hands too. Absolutely.
5: That's right.
0: Yeah, it can be dangerous in the wrong hands too. That's Des Kennedy, and we'll chat with Des again next week about some in-depth men's issues that men tend to struggle with. So, guys, tune in around this time every Saturday afternoon because you're going to get some good advice from Des. Music on the way. We've got Lloyd Nix, Bella Taylor-Smith, and Stephen Curtis Chapman on 96.3.

with next, a little more on 96.3. It's Steve Mack with you for a Saturday afternoon. Came out real soon. We're going to talk about the meaning of some biblical names, and particularly talking about names of God today. Coming up also, great music from Jason Gray, We the Kingdom, there in the mix. And right now, let's continue with Riley Clemens, Headspace on 96.3.

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0: And there as well was Jason Gray, Be Kind. Always good to be kind. Riley Clemens in the mix as well. Headspace. Coming your way real soon, we're going to take a little wander down memory lane within the next hour, and also going to have a look at the meaning and the names of God. 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

0: Joy Ravella. I know it's not possible for everyone to make it to church on Sunday mornings, so I'm bringing church to you. We've got worship music, a local Sunday message, morning reflections, and good old banter.
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1: And now across Geelong, Werribee and the Surf Coast, it's the 96.3 four-day forecast.
2: And the weather for today over Geelong and the South Coast, well, we're expecting a showery, tending to a rainy day, top of 18 degrees. Does it improve tomorrow? A little bit, possible showers. Overnight low tonight of 10 degrees and a top tomorrow of 18 and a cloudy day and a chance of a shower there in the morning as well with light winds. That's the weather for today and tomorrow for Geelong and Surf Coast.
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2: And one of my favourite scriptures, Isaiah 40 verse 31, for those who hope in the Lord will renew their strength. They will soar on wings like eagles. They will run and not grow weary. They will walk and not be faint. It's Isaiah 40 verse 31.
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2: Indeed you are, Steve Mack, with your Saturday arvo. Great to have your company. A little after 3 p.m. in Geelong and the whole of Victoria, actually. The whole of the east coast of Australia. But there you go. Particularly talking about Geelong and the surf coast. Hey, coming up this hour, a little bit of fun for us. We've got some weird news. There's always some news. You know, you hear the news and you go, oh, yeah, such and such has happened. But there's always some strange stories, too, that you don't necessarily hear. Well, I'm going to tell you some of those. There's always some quite funny stuff. Lots of stuff about Guinness World Records. I love hearing Guinness World Record news. That's fun. We head to God's Word for something a little bit more serious, and we go to have a devotional from Romans chapter 2 this hour. Also, later in the hour, we're going to go for a little wander, a walk show, if you would say, down memory lane. Yes, yeah, see some events and birthdays from this day. Aussie Music Showcase to wrap up the hour a little bit later on as well. But right now, let's kick off the music, shall we? Let's play and hear from Jamie McDonald, Ain't No Way on 96.3 from the heart of Geelong.

found. Natalie Grant, You Will Be Found. Ryan Ellis, Better Days, and Jamie McDonald, Ain't No Way on 96.3 from the heart of Geelong. Been some strange news today coming out of Nigeria. A Nigerian woman has spent 70 days confined to her home, counting out loud to 1,070,000. Starting in October of 2025, Favour Ogeshi Ani started counting out loud for up to 14 hours a day, 70 days straight. Favour was so passionate about counting and focusing on breaking the 18-year-old record for the highest number ever counted out loud that she never thought about quitting. The old record, which had stood for a whole 18 years, was an out loud count to 1 million. But instead of just getting to 1,000,001, oh no, that wasn't good enough. She didn't give it a day there. It was a grueling counting marathon she had. She kept going until 1,070,000. Actually, no, 1,070,000. There we go. It's hard to read those. It really is. She had too many zeros. She couldn't cheat as she was on YouTube Live. Her daily routine was wake up, pray. That's very important. Breakfast, count for up to 7 hours. Lunch, then count till bed. I guess when she went to bed, she wasn't needing to count sheep.

0: 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Just say, Alexa, play 96.3. And we're right there.
1: 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Should damn be living.

0: Yes, Bates Earners, somebody's praying, and mercy me, make it. Well, you know what? It's so important to pray for people. You know, if you don't, if you can't do anything else, at least pray for people. And the power of prayer is quite incredible. Speaking of praying, I will be doing that in a little while. We're heading to God's Word real soon, Romans chapter 2. Get your Bibles ready, Romans 2. Coming up in just a few moments.
1: It's been a long time coming. 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
0: Steve Mack with you on a Saturday afternoon. Get into God's Word. Romans 12 verse 2 says, "Do not conform to the pattern of this world, but be transformed by the renewing of your mind." Now, we'll notice a big contrast in this text. We can follow the pattern or the behaviours, standards and customs of the world, or we can follow the will of God. And the way to do that is to be transformed by the renewing of our mind in Christ so that we can see how to live by God's will. Our world is influenced by evil powers led by the devil, the prince of darkness. The patterns, behaviors, standards, and customs of this world promote selfishness, boasting, abuse of power, and disdain for others. We see it every day in the media, and it can be difficult to resist, especially when it seems normal. God wants to rescue us from the destructive thoughts and patterns. Each person, empowered by the Holy Spirit, needs to seek God to be transformed. "Be transformed by the renewing of the mind," writes the Apostle Paul. This is a good shorthand description of Christ's lifelong calling. It describes how to become more like the Saviour. We need to shed our old evil thoughts and put on new holy ones. We can leave behind the desires of the world and grasp the love of God. We can put away self-promoting customs and embrace the self-sacrificing love of Christ. We need to resist and reject the customs and patterns of the sinful world. Our minds need to discern what the true will of God is, and we need to live by it. Let's pray. Well, Lord, we need to be transformed, every one of us. Renew our minds to be like the mind of Christ so that we may live by your will every day. In Jesus' name, amen.

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from Highton to Geelong, you're listening to 96.3, the heart of Geelong and the Surf Coast. You're the one.

as Brit Nicole and Nobody Loves Me Like You, and Bodie there as well. Heaven knows I tried. Steve Mack with you on a Saturday Arvo, and I want to talk about names of God. You know, there's 32 names of God, and they've all got a different meaning. So what are they? There's names of God in the Old Testament and in the New Testament as well, and they all speak about some of the qualities of God and how he's mighty, the creator, Lord, provider, and healer. God, the all-powerful and mighty one, well, he has many names for a good reason. And while we are blessed with great minds, wisdom, and knowledge come from God, it is only when we get closer to him that we get a glimpse of his awesomeness. Well, let's begin by looking at a simple one, right? This, a lot of his names start with this, the simple letters E-L-L, and it's simply translated as God. It's mighty, strong, and prominent. It's used 250 times in the Old Testament. Genesis 7, verse 1 says, "The Lord said to Noah, 'Come into the ark, and you and all your household, for I consider you godly among this generation.'" And let's go to the next one, Elohim. Elohim, translated God, a plural noun, more than two, used with singular verbs. And the dual form, Eloah, is used in Job. Elohim occurs 2,570 times in the Old Testament, 30 times in Genesis chapter 1 alone. God is creator, preserver, and transcendent.

and mighty and strong. And in Ecclesiastes, Jonah uses Elohim almost exclusively as well. And Genesis 17:7 says, I will confirm my covenant as a perpetual covenant between me and you. I will extend to you your descendants as well after you throughout their generations. I will be your God and the God of your descendants after you. I love hearing the names of God and the different meanings of the names of God. It's a beauty in a different language, of course, which we don't have in the English language. We miss out a bit, I think, in English a little bit with some of the descriptive names. Let's get back to the music right now of Corey Asprey and Sparrows on 96.3.

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0: always good to have some great Aussie music and more to come. Roman Waterman there and Breathe. I will. Crowder and Zach Williams and still on 96.3. It's time right now to do this. Yeah, wandering down this memory lane. Yeah, watch your step. Yeah, just watch your step there. That first step is a doozy. It's Saturday, the 9th day of May, and some birthdays today. Roger Corman, born in Michigan, 1926, died age 98 a couple of years ago now. American director. He was responsible, it's his fault, for numerous B-grade horror movies, including The House of Usher, The Little Shop of Horrors, and The Raven. I would say the original Little Shop of Horrors, not the remake. Billy Joel having a birthday. Piano Man, born in the Bronx, New York, 77 today. American singer-songwriter. And in February, 2 years ago, he released the single Turn the Lights Back On. Yes, there you go. Another birthday of note today. Yana Wendt. Remember Yana? Yana Wendt, born in Melbourne, of course, 70 today, Australian TV host and reporter. She made a TV news reading debut in 1979 on Network 10. And in 82, she joined 60 Minutes. And in 1988, succeeded Mike Willacy as host of Current Affair. I used to watch Yana Wendt all the time when I was younger. There you go. Some events today. The Punch and Judy show stage play was first performed at Covent Garden in London all the way back in 1662. Yeah, all the way back. And the footy's probably on right now, I'm sure. And then the footy show, the AFL edition, of course, was axed on the Nine Network in 2019. I remember watching that when I was younger, absolutely, the footy show. And one other event today, the Federal Parliament met for the first time in Melbourne in the Exhibition Building, 1901. And on this day, 1927, the Duke of York opened Parliament House in Canberra, replacing Melbourne as the capital, because Melbourne was, for a while, the capital. And did you know that they were actually going to call Melbourne Batmanville? I reckon that would have been really, really cool. Where do you live? Batmanville. Yes, Batman, yes. Some a few events and birthdays on this day, Saturday the 9th day of May, 2026.
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There's Steve Mack with you, and apart from giving you some weather and Bible readings for the next couple of hours, time for me to skedaddle out of the studio, and I hope you have a fantastic rest of your weekend ahead and a week ahead as well. God bless. Have a great evening.

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2: And now across Geelong, Werribee and the Surf Coast, it's the 96.3 four-day forecast.
3: And the weather for today and tomorrow for Geelong and the Surf Coast. Well, we're expecting a top of 18 today, and it's been a bit of a showery old day, hasn't it? Overnight low tonight of 10 degrees and a maximum tomorrow cloudy, a top of 17. Cloudy, slight chance of a shower in the morning and light winds. Sunrise in the morning, 7:12 a.m.
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3: 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They will soar on wings like eagles. 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
2: And the weather for today and tomorrow for Geelong and the Surf Coast. Well, we're expecting a top of 18 today, and it's been a bit of a showery old day, hasn't it? Overnight low tonight of 10 degrees and a maximum tomorrow cloudy, a top of 17. Cloudy, slight chance of a shower in the morning and light winds. Sunrise in the morning, 7:12 a.m.
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1: Welcome to Something We Felt, with Sam and then Andrew as well. 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From Gympie to Rome then Dubai, it's simply the calling to find that God wasn't bored or then lonely when forming is all it was for him at time. To talk.

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4: Should have been long gone now. Yeah.
5: As Christian music continues to attract wider mainstream attention, one American artist has sparked conversation by questioning the direction of the industry from the inside. Singer-songwriter Bay Turner, best known for songs like Somebody's Praying, Better Days, and Redeemer, has been speaking candidly in a recent TCM radio interview about what he describes as the growing tension between faith, fame, and commercial success within contemporary Christian music. Turner's comments come at a moment when Christian artists are gaining broader exposure, from chart success to major touring opportunities. While Bay avoids naming individuals or organizations, he draws a clear distinction between music created as worship and music shaped primarily by market demand.
6: There's a difference between wanting to sell the music and make the money off of Christian people, and there's a difference between wanting to write music that honors the Lord.
5: It's a critique that has circulated within church communities for decades, but Turner frames it through the lens of personal experience, including time spent working within the Christian music industry at a professional level. He suggests that commercial ambition can often blur the original purpose of worship music, particularly when songwriting is driven by radio formats or sales expectations rather than spiritual intention.
6: If you're in Nashville, you can go to a write and somebody would say, let's write a song that's going to blow up at radio. Well, their intention for that is financial.
5: Turner is careful to note that success itself isn't the issue. Instead, he raises questions about accountability, especially as artists reach larger platforms and wider audiences. Drawing on his experiences touring with well-known collectives, Turner highlights what he sees as an important distinction between artistic talent and spiritual leadership.
6: There's a lot of gifted people, but there's not a lot of people that are anointed to lead people in worship.
4: Praise the Lord, everybody, always. Don't you know that he's worthy of praise?
5: He also suggests listeners themselves are becoming more discerning, influenced by broader cultural shifts and growing skepticism toward public figures, including those in faith-based spaces. Turner believes this may help explain why some established artists appear to be losing influence, while others quietly emerge without the same level of industry backing.
6: So I think this spirit of discernment has sort of been turned up. The gas has been turned up on the fire of discernment for Christian people, and I think they're seeing through stuff that's counterfeit.
5: Turner stops short of making specific claims or accusations, instead urging both artists and audiences to focus on personal faith and spiritual grounding. At a time when Christian music seeks to secure a place in mainstream culture, Bay's comments reflect an ongoing conversation, not about popularity, but about purpose. While he offers no manifesto or call for reform like Keith Green did in the 70s and Steve Camp did in the 90s, Turner does point toward what he believes the future of Christian music may require. And that's not structural change, but personal clarity and integrity. Rather than urging artists to step away from the industry, he suggests returning to first principles, intention, spiritual discipline, and accountability.
6: Spend real, intentional time with the Creator and learn to hear His voice clearly

0: As Christian music continues to gain cultural traction, Bayturner's reflections add a quieter voice to the conversation, one that asks not how far the music can travel, but what it carries with it when it does. I'm Cam with the TCM update.
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3: So when you're in the middle of one of life's storms, hanging on to God's promises, remembering God's goodness, having faith in God's faithfulness, well, that's just not an easy thing to do. Hi, I'm Bernie Diamond. One of the most beautiful sights in all of creation has to be a rainbow. The thing that makes it so beautiful is that this splash of light and colour is painted on a background of dark storm clouds. The point is, if you want a rainbow, you have to put up with the rain. I don't know why God sometimes allows dark storms to ravage our lives, but he does. And then one day, he splashes his light across that dark background, a light that's so much brighter, colours that are so much richer for the darkness of the storm. Noah and his family had been in their ark with all those animals for 40 days and 40 nights. It must have been a terrible time of storms and rain. As the time came to an end, God said this, Genesis chapter 9, verses 16 and 17. When I look and see the rainbow in the clouds, I will remember the agreement that continues forever. I will remember the agreement between me and every living thing on this earth. So God said to Noah, this rainbow is proof of the agreement that I made with all living things on earth. That rainbow was a sign of God's promise that he would never flood the whole earth again. Just when the storm stops, while the earth is still fresh from the rain, that rainbow arches its way across the sky. And right in that moment, there's a beauty, an experience that defies description. A moment that would have been nothing but for the storm. Maybe that's what the storms are for.
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3: 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It is so good to see you here. Well, I can't see you because this is radio, but I'm so glad to know that you're tuning in and joining me. So many people from all around Australia tuning in this week to the showcase, which gets me so excited. The whole purpose of the Oz Music Showcase is to highlight, support and champion local homegrown Aussies who have a Christian faith and who are making great music. And we absolutely tick that box this week. Coming up in hour two, my co-host for this show, Levi McGrath from WA. We haven't heard much from him in the last couple of years since COVID ruined his national tour. We're going to tell you all about that. Plus, what it's like right now for him working in Indigenous communities, teaching music. And we also hear about his brand new song. That's all coming up in hour two. This hour, we've got our one to watch and our flashback segments. We're going to look and see what's happening on socials. Plus, we're going to play new tracks from Brook Street and one from Michael Painter, his cover of a John Farnham classic, up very soon. But let's kick the hour off. This is Emma Mullings with Skinny Roads.

Hello, hello, hello. Now, if you know me, if you've been listening to me, I absolutely love people and I want to get to know you. We've had some beautiful people messaging me on the Oz Music Showcase Instagram, but it's been a little silent the last week or so. And so I would love to get to know you if you absolutely are loving the show. And maybe you are like me and you're so glad that we started playing Sarah Gould's from Toowoomba. I love her voice. I love her music. I am becoming a huge fan of hers. I've had some great feedback from people about Maxine McGrath and her song, My Life is a Love Song, plus the opportunity to re-listen to some of the classic tracks from New Empire, from Alabaster Box, and so many more. I'd love to know what you love about the show, and you can send me a DM. 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Michael Painter, who was my co-host from last week, we're going to play his song right now from his new EP. It is an incredible cover of a John Farnham classic. 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
2: Let me take you to Sydney and introduce you to Frances Lau. She is a Christian artist, songwriter and producer with a simple but powerful heart to use music as a way to glorify God and connect more deeply with Him. Her sound is reflective and intentional, creating space for listeners to slow down and encounter God in a personal way. Drawing inspiration from passages like Psalm 48 and Psalm 84, Frances writes from a place of genuine hunger for more of God, echoing that cry of the soul that yearns and even faints for Him. And that theme carries through her recent EP entitled Ordinary, where she explores what it looks like to pursue God in the everyday moments of life, finding the sacred in what might otherwise seem ordinary. Let's listen to one of those songs called Closeness.

0: tingles right now. There is a sincerity and purity to Francis's music that really stands out. It's not about performance, it's about connection. So if you're looking for worship that's honest, intimate, and anchored in a deep desire for God, Francis Lau and her EP Ordinary is definitely one to watch.
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0: I'm Joy Ravella. I know it's not possible for everyone to make it to church on Sunday mornings, so I'm bringing church to you. We've got worship music, a local Sunday message, morning reflections, and good old banter.
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2: Hi, I'm Alex Cook, and today I want to talk to you about some of the common investment mistakes that I've witnessed in my financial planning career and how you can avoid them. The first one is a failure to diversify. Don't put all your eggs in one basket. It's important that when you invest money, that you invest in different types of assets, be it shares, real estate, bonds, or cash. The important thing is that you invest in more than one asset. The second mistake is timing. Trying to determine when the next stock market crash will happen is impossible. You may have heard the saying, it is time in the market rather than timing the market that matters. We need to be patient investors. By holding assets for the long term rather than trying to time the markets, which is nothing more than speculation. The other classic mistake is borrowing money to invest. Whilst debt is not sinful, it is something that Christians should get out of as soon as possible. Borrowing money to invest is largely unnecessary and is often sold on the basis of getting tax deductions. Lastly, there is the issue of unrealistic expectations. Many people have an inaccurate view of the likely return of an asset because they've heard stories or have been promised returns by unscrupulous people who are trying to deliberately deceive them in order to get them to invest. Many of the common investing mistakes are relatively easy to avoid. In fact, in some cases, it can just be solved with the statement, if it sounds too good to be true, then it probably is. I'm Alex Cook from wealthwithpurpose.com.
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3: Let's flashback to an artist who brought bold pop energy and faith-filled lyrics together in a fresh way. Charmaine Carrasco, known simply as Charmaine. Born into a musical family who travelled the world in ministry, Charmaine was immersed in music from the very beginning, even having her first song published at just 9 years old. And from there, she grew into a songwriter and an artist with a passion for creating music that speaks to both faith and real life. Her sound blended electronic pop, dance and contemporary Christian music, helping her stand out in the early 2000s. Her debut album, All About Jesus, landed in 2002, but it was her 2010 release, Love Reality, that really defined her sound. A bold, synth-driven pop record filled with messages of hope, identity, and God's nearness. Charmaine's music carried a very strong message that love, faith, and purpose are more real than anything else we chase. It was upbeat, expressive, and deeply personal all at once. And though she hasn't been active, although Charmaine has not been active as an artist in recent years, her music continues to live on through streaming, which is pretty cool. It's a reminder of a time when Christian pop was pushing creative boundaries and embracing a global sound. So today on the Oz Music Showcase, let's flashback and revisit Charmaine and rediscover the energy and message of her album, Love Reality. This is All the Lights from Charmaine as our flashback artist on the Oz Music Showcase.

0: 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The best way that you can be a part of the Oz Music Showcase is to head to our Instagram at AUS Music Showcase. There is a link in our bio, and you can submit via that form, submit your music, send us the files and the links and the information about you. We'll get to know you, and maybe you'll have the opportunity to be a one to watch like Francis. Maybe we'll get to premiere your song. Maybe you'll get to become a co-host and have one of your beautiful songs added to our rotation. There are so many ways to get connected. And I'll just use that term again. When you submit your song, you now become part of a little music community. There's incredible things happening in our nation right now. Creative conferences, workshops, opportunities for growth and development, creative discipleship and mentoring, wonderful things to be a part of. But if we don't know who we are, we can't invite you along. So if you or someone you know is making great music in Australia and you would like to be part of the Oz Music Show, Showcase, the one and only place to do that is over on our Instagram at AUS Music Showcase, or just send me a DM and I'll send you the link directly. 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Stay with me for a few classic tracks, some compliments of Gus and Tanya G on the way.
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0: Melvin Band with Heartbeat. Okay, it's time to check in on our socials to see what our artists are up to on the internet. It's one of my favourite times because I get permission to scroll on my social media. Okay, open the Instagram app, type in AUS Music Showcase, and what can I see as I scroll through all the incredible artists? Danny Alcorn. Oh my gosh, I love his song Skydiving. We're here on the show. He's from WA and he's got a lot going on at the moment. He's currently competing in the You Gods Music International Singing Competition, which is pretty cool. And just recently, he did a live performance on Sunshine FM with Leah and Dan and their Friday morning show. And he played a cover of his song, Walking on Water. Let's have a listen.
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0: every time. 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
1: 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What a talent. Can't wait for new music for him. And congrats on being in that comp. Hope you do well. There you go. Melbourne indie pop artist Alzi just recently celebrated the launch of her EP, and the audience seem very invested, which is what you want as an artist.

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So cool. And congratulations on that EP launch, Alzi. Out of Sydney, Lucy Sugarman sharing a song that she wrote about being a songwriter. It's pretty cool.

0: It's kind of true. My friend John Newsom from Newcastle said, beware breaking the heart of a songwriter. You never know. I mean, if Taylor Swift can do it, so can Lucy Sugarman. Three incredible live performances from Danny Alcorn in WA, live on radio, Alzi in Melbourne, live on stage, and Lucy Sugarman from Sydney, live on Instagram. We're going to check back next week to see what our artists are up to, but stay with us. Coming up in Hour 3, we will check three new releases for our new release alert. In the meantime, stick around for some Simeon. This is Melbourne artist Sydney with her song, What If It Ends?
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love that song. Maxine McGrath singing about your goodness. It's brand new to the playlist to the Oz Music Showcase. She was my guest last week as my co-host. And speaking of co-hosts, another McGrath. They're not related, I don't think. Levi McGrath from Kununurra in WA. Now, Levi and I have known each other for quite a few years. I was his music manager for a couple of years, but we haven't chatted for a while. And so both of us, you and I, we get to catch up with Levi McGrath to find out what's been happening in the last 5 years since his most recent album, Be Here Now. He moved to WA. There's a whole bunch of reasons why. We do have a brand new song from him, though. It's called One More Moment, and we talk all about that. Plus, we play it, my co-hosting chat with Levi McGrath, on the way in just a couple of minutes' time. This is V and Josh with Feels Good. You've got Kate on the Oz Music.

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4: This is a wonderful moment on the Oz Music Showcase. One of my favourite parts of the show. Look, there's too many. How do you choose your favourite child? 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And we get to have a co-host every week. And this week is someone that I know and love and care about and who I'm so excited that we have some new music from. It's Levi McGrath. 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
5: Thank you, Kate. Really nice to talk to you. This is cool.
4: So cool. Now, Levi and I have known each other for quite a few years, but we haven't caught up in a long time. So this is going to be a great thing for us, but also for everyone listening to discover a little bit about Levi. Now, I, of course, know your history in music, but there's going to be a lot of people listening right now who are like, Levi, who? And that might be strange because you were definitely a big part of the Aussie industry in the 2010s. So let's dive in. If you, people had never heard about you before, give us a bit of a Levi history, a recap, a 101 of Levi McGrath.
5: Sure. So at 19, I was freshly moved to Melbourne from country Victoria and started a music career, traveling around Australia, releasing albums. And pretty soon I partnered with World Vision to travel mainly around Australia and New Zealand to go abroad and check out their projects in places like Ethiopia and around East Africa, and come back and share what was happening in the field with churches and schools back home. So my ministry was primarily to youth groups and to young adults nights and church concerts. Had a wonderful 15 years doing music full-time around Australia, which was awesome. Things are definitely different now and have changed, but still producing, recording, and doing the odd gig when I can around a different work life children, family balance up here in WA.
4: Incredible. Wow. Moving from country, Victoria to Melbourne and then now in WA. And, you know, you have an incredible back catalogue of music. And I'm sure you've been to most churches in Victoria, if not, you know, a good percentage of them across Australia. Now, that was a big part of music in the 90s and in those early 2000s. So I'd love your thoughts on this around like going to youth groups and playing, taking your band or playing on a Sunday. And that was a big part of what you did in your career. And because you also had the opportunity of sharing this partnership with World Vision as well and bringing not just the music, but the ministry as well. That doesn't happen as much anymore. We're going to talk about, you know, the challenge of COVID, but, you know, do you think that that should be something that comes back again? Churches taking artists and saying, yeah, come in and play. What are your thoughts on that?
5: I hope it steadily grows back. There's nothing like a live performance. There's nothing like a live music experience. For me, I think going into churches, big or small, on a Sunday morning was such a special thing. You go and you share your heart, you share your art. What I love to do was connect art with justice and to look at injustice issues from around the world, from here in Australia, if it was Indigenous issues, to refugee issues, to issues of poverty and hunger and famine and disease over in Africa that we're really passionate about, my wife and I, and had traveled to those areas. But being able to share those stories firsthand, share photos from our trip, marry that up with my music was just a really significant thing. And it led to so many conversations, so many increases in the number of young people that would get on a mission trip and go and travel and explore and see the world for themselves. And suddenly their faith in God, their faith in Christ became so much bigger than just their understanding of church or youth group on a Friday night. They saw the world around and their heart broke for injustice and for poverty. And it was really, really special. So I hope that increases again. You know, we'll talk about COVID later, but it did kill a lot of those things off for good and things went online for a while. But I hope the love for that and the value on that starts to trend back the other way.
4: Mm. Yeah. Well, I also wonder whether the strengthening of local church worship teams would have an impact on that. You know, the sort of in the 90s, you had a couple of big churches and then you might have someone with a guitar. And so now that a lot of churches have a bigger band, they're like, well, we don't really need a musician because we're not singing to a CD the rest of the time. And I know that's not everyone, but I wonder whether that has had an impact. There isn't a need or a desire because we have our own team.
5: Yeah, I think a lot of churches towards the end of my like touring career, I think a lot of churches had just upped their game musically, and it was pretty funny. I went to this one place in New Zealand where I was going to be the guest like worship leader for that day, and they said, "Oh, you can join with our band," and I was easily the worst musician on the stage, just a bunch of Maori singers that just had so much talent and skill. I'm like, I don't know how to play guitar like this. I can't sing like this.
4: System. What's this about?
5: So I think that's improved. And yeah, if COVID's done anything, it's probably improved the musicianship of the local church. They've had to depend on themselves. They've had to do things in-house. I think the value of having someone come in that's not part of your local church is they bring a new flavor. They bring new ideas. They bring new artistic inspiration for people, and that's a really beautiful thing that shouldn't be ignored in the mix. Yeah,
4: we're going to talk more about some things that you're doing with your music in a couple of minutes' time. But let's play your new song. We premiered it a couple of weeks ago. Played it for the first time on the show. Tell me about One More Moment and what it's about. It's a beautiful song about your family, and it comes. Yeah. So clearly, what's your heart for this?
5: I wrote this song about a year ago. I watched a Danish film of a guy that gets married really quickly, has a baby, and really missed the time that he didn't get to spend with his now wife. You know, just dating her and being young together. It was all really quick, and it kind of inspired me to go away and reflect. And I also turned 40. This year, so I was feeling very, very reflective heading towards my 40th birthday. But I started to think about the times when, we were just a couple, my wife and I. And then I thought about, remember when we just had a baby, just one little baby, and it was just the three of us. And then remember when it was just the four of us, and our second boy was born, and he was just so little. And so I wanted to tie in all those kind of sense memories of that time for each of those different stages of life. And make a song. And it was just a cool experiment to kind of try, you know, some kind of songwriting little shift. And it turned out to be this really sweet song that I think promotes, and I want to certainly promote fatherhood through it. I want to promote, you know, the joy of marriage, the joy of family, the joy of having kids. And we went on a big family holiday to intentionally take some time to be together at the end of last year to Europe to do the whole Europe thing. We've never seen it as a family, and spent some time in Germany. And I've got a friend there with a recording studio, and he goes, "Come and check out my studio, and I'll just hold this guitar and just strum it for me, and just sing me one of your new songs." And he'd press record, and so then the next day we recorded it better, and it just kept growing and growing. And so a couple of weeks later, we had this beautiful song, and it's about the moments of life that I never want to forget and just want to cherish.
4: Oh, well, I have heard it multiple times. Love it. It's getting stuck in my head. And I know that the Oz Music Showcase listeners are going to love it too. We'll be back in a couple of minutes with Levi McGrath. This is his brand new song, One More Moment, on the Oz Music Showcase.

0: And my co-host for this hour, all the way from Kununurra in WA, it's Levi McGrath. We just played his brand new song, One More Moment. We haven't had new music from Levi in a couple of years since his last album, Be Here Now, which was released in 2020. One of my favorite albums, has some good 80s influences and, you know, so many great songs. And, you know, we talked about why that was because of COVID. It shut down your tour and your family pivoted and you moved out of Melbourne, moved to Darwin and now settled in WA. That, you know, it's a big thing to make that pivot and make that change. And one thing that you haven't let go of, and I love hearing about this, is that sense of music and mission go together. And so you're talking about, you know, going and playing music in these Indigenous communities and bringing instruments. And you also have a bit of a charity that you and your friend Andy run called Music Give Life. Can you talk about why it's so important to bring music to people who wouldn't have it, and what you do with Music Give Life each year, and you know what your goals are, and some stories from your adventures with that?
1: Sure. So my best mate Andy happens to be the drummer in my band. We've toured together as a duo around Australia on multiple times. He's recorded on most of my albums. He listened to a radio story, you know, an AM radio. We're both old men. We both happened to be listening to the radio at the same time. And we heard the same story of teen suicide and the epidemic that it was in Western Australia and Northern Territory in Aboriginal communities. And we were so just devastated about the low rates of mental health, like the really, really poor mental health in these communities and how it was affecting kids to be so bad that they wanted to take their own lives. And we're like, okay, we're not psychologists. We're not mental health professionals. What can we really offer? We're musicians. And he goes, well, what did we have growing up that brought us joy and brought us real happiness? And we both got music lessons. We both had access to multiple instruments. Like I had a piano in my house, keyboards, guitars, bass guitar, saved up for, you know, amplifiers and speakers and microphones. It was great. And he had the same upbringing and it just brought us so much joy. So we thought, well, maybe if we could get some instruments into a couple of communities. And so we put it out to our friends and our kind of families. And in the first year, we raised $25,000 to take to a community. It just went nuts. It was really, really cool to just see what a bit of, you know, a ground swell could cause. So to date, we've raised over $100,000 to take out to a range of different Aboriginal communities across NT, from Coober Pedy right out to the islands on Elko Island off the north coast of NT, right across to the Kimberley here in Western Australia. And it's been such an incredible roller coaster ride just to see these kids embracing learning an instrument that they've never tried before. Mm-hmm. You get kids trying keyboard for the first time or holding a ukulele at 6 years of age and going, what is this little thing? To playing, you know, African djembe drums and then jumping on a drum kit to the point where we've got kids recording their own songs in language, worship songs as well, mind you. So it's a very, very special thing. But we've recently been traveling out to Alice Springs, where we're partnering with a school there called Urara College, and they bring kids in from all over NT. And I remember sitting one day working on iPads, making some digital music with this one young fella. We'll call him Alfie just to protect his name. But Alfie's sitting there with his iPad and he goes, you know what sounds really good on this? Didgeridoo. So he presses record and over this like techno beat that he'd made, he just puts down some didgeridoo and then comes back and starts to songwrite, just free versing all about his community and his home and why is it so special to him. And we began to see like the connection with land is so strong, the connection with their country, with what makes them who they are, their identity, their family. For some of these Indigenous kids, like it is just so, so important. And it makes you think about your own importance and some of those things I talked about before, you know, music being part of my story, that's part of my identity. But being able to talk about those things and celebrate those things in song is a really strong thing. And so we see kids going away confident, improve growth in their musicianship and a new skill, But attendance levels go up in these schools where we go. They're excited to come to school and experiment with the drums that we taught them 6 months ago. You know, there's still really good results and positive results of kids wanting to engage with education because music's a part of that now. So that's been a real blessing to see in our Instruments for the Outback program. Yeah.
0: Yeah, incredible. So wonderful to see how it makes such an impact. And of course, one thing that comes to mind when I think about Indigenous Australians is how much music is a part of their culture. And it is in every culture. It's the sharing of stories. It's the way that they gather. It's the traditions and things that get passed down. And you get to kind of bring it in a more modern way, but still capture their language and their culture in that space. That's so beautiful. I kind of had tingles as you were sharing. Well, I absolutely love that. And if you do want to connect more with Levi and what he's doing with Music Give Life, you can always connect with him. We'll put the links on our Instagram at AUS Music Showcase. I want to talk a little bit about what's happening in Australian music, because you have been around for a long time. This is not the first song you've ever released. We're going to play a song from your Be Here Now album in just a couple minutes' time. And you were around in the era of sort of the Paul Coleman Trio and New Empire and all the big festivals. Did you ever perform at sort of Easterfest or Black Stump or anything like that? Did you? Were you around?
1: I performed. I like to think that I killed off those festivals because I happened to just perform at like the last one of each of the major Australian music festivals. And it was really great times, though. I performed about five times up at Easterfest in Toowoomba and saw that grow into the massive, you know, festival that it was, like 30, 40,000 people in this big parklands, getting muddy feet, trudging from one tent to the next to, see bands like New Empire, Paul Coleman Trio. You know, you've got fantastic artists like the Newsboys coming out. And it was just incredible. So that was really special to be part of sharing stages with some great acts and rubbing shoulders with some pretty big movers and shakers in the Christian music scene.
0: I thought I would pick your brain and kind of test you around. Do you know of any new Aussie artists out there? We are going to play your track with Eliza King in a second, so we won't talk about her. But do you know of any up-and-coming new artists? And so we're going to see. Does Levi know anyone?
1: I am so disconnected. And you may know of this from just knowing me, but I listen to podcasts. I don't listen to a lot of music.
0: You're so old now. Gosh, in your 40s.
1: I know. All I know of music up here is country. Country is king in Kununurra. So artists like Morgan Wallen, Luke Combs, Jordan Davis, who's just been touring Australia recently. But man, I am ashamedly so switched off from what is happening in Australian Christian music. That's about it.
0: And look, that's why the Oz Music Showcase exists, is to help to highlight and find. And I'll tell you, I am spending hours every week looking on the internet, following along, going, oh, who is this person? Do they have a Christian faith? Okay, oh, and then messaging, please, could you send us your songs? And trying to find as many as I can. So I want to throw out a few great artists that I think you should check out. And those listening, you should also check out. From the Gold Coast, there's a band called River Movement. They play sort of alternative hip-hop connected with, you know, with Christian music, but it's really missional, and they're really pushing the boundaries of the sound, which I really love. A guy named Victor Clay from South Australia does R&B, gospel, Afro beats. Really cool.
1: Wow.
0: Then we've got a lot of great indie pop coming out of South Australia. Ezzy is a young guy. He's got some really cool kind of, it's like retro indie pop. It's really cool. It's like a smooth. And then out of Victoria, artists like Alzi and Cafe Tokyo, both doing great indie pop. And then there's a lot of wonderful worship movements and worship artists. Yeah. Maxine McGrath, Stephen James Bowell, Kieran Delaharp, and then some wonderful churches up in Queensland who are releasing great music, Southland, Kingdom Culture, that kind of thing. But I do want to highlight, so there you go, I'll send you a list, all of those artists. And those listening, you can find all of those artists and their songs on our playlists, which you can find at our link in bio on Instagram at AUS Music Showcase. But let's talk about Eliza King. We're having her on the show in a couple of weeks' time. She knows that I'm her number one fan. I think I got like top 1% listeners. She is just absolutely incredible. I love everything that she does. And when we were working together, I mean, is this a claim to fame? I don't know. I think I was mostly like, I just want a reason to email Eliza King. I was like, let's get her as a vocal collab on it. You wanted to do a sort of a single push from your album. What was that like, even though you recorded separately? We had Eliza sing, add vocals to your song, Tear the Walls Down. What was that like?
1: Oh, it was ridiculous. Her voice is so effortless. But yeah, just meeting her, we had a couple of phone chats and email conversations, and she was kind enough to lend her vocals to my track, Tear the Walls Down. And it was so special. She sent back these beautiful recordings that we mixed in, and it's the kind of voice you just want to just delete your vocal take and just, can we just listen to hers? But she's an incredible singer with an incredible career. So, yeah, watching what she's done in the worship space and just the way that she writes and crafts her vocals. And she's got a real gift. Really, really anointed.
0: Mm. And I think one of the things that I really appreciate her about how willing she is to collaborate. And every second song she does is a collaboration with someone. And I think that's so beautiful. And that's the story of this next era is collaboration. Songwriting. Yeah. Partnering together, even Kingdom Culture and Southland, I was just talking to you about from Brisbane. I think while we're recording this, it's maybe next week that they're doing a live album together. They're two different collectives coming together. They've got relationship and connection. And I'm like, that's so good. And it was so wonderful to see people collaborate. It's happening in mainstream. And I think there's just so many benefits around, you know, you're sharing audiences and you get to bring your different voices. You get to add
1: it's
0: your different.
1: Unity. It's so good.
0: You know, and God commands a blessing where there's unity. So, and it's still one of your most popular songs on streaming as well. Eliza does have new music out. Go and stream Eliza King. But let's play this song. Would you like to introduce it?
1: Sure. This is my song, Tear the Walls Down, featuring Eliza King. And it sings about our need to just drop our defensiveness, drop some of the things that divide us, find the things that connect us. It's a really special song. It was poignant when I wrote it. I think it's even more meaningful now, just with the state of the world and the heat of things. But I

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0: Ryan McGrath is my co-host on the Oz Music Showcase. We've been hearing some of his beautiful music and hearing the journey of making music in Australia in the COVID period and how he had to pivot. And we're so glad to hear new music from you. We're going to find out in a couple of minutes if there's anything next and what's coming, but that's fine. What we're going to do right now is the Fast Five. My favorite part of the co-hosting segment is because I'm going to give you five questions you do not know in advance, and I love seeing my artist sweat a little bit. Are you ready for this, Levi?
1: I hope so. Sure.
0: They're fun. And the reason we do this is, you know, the way that you build friendships is by finding things you have in common with one another. So awesome. It's more than just the music. It's getting to know you. So here we go. The Fast Five with Levi McGrath, all the way from WA. What instrument do you wish you could play fluently?
1: The banjo. It would be really cool. I just am pretty envious when you see, like, Steve Martin play and move his fingers so fast. To be able to finger pick like that would be very cool.
0: Amazing.
1: It's just a cool party trick. Why not?
0: Yeah. Is that because of the country influence?
1: Yes, maybe it's all the country vibes up here.
0: Okay, well done. Okay, what is a topic that you could talk about for hours?
1: MMA.
0: What is MMA?
1: I'm a massive fan of the UFC.
0: Well, wrestling.
1: No. Wrestling's a part of it, but wrestling, kickboxing, okay. It's mixed martial arts.
0: Okay, mixed martial arts, obviously.
1: Love it, learn it, practice it. It's, yeah, I'm a bit of a nerd for that.
0: Do your boys like to do that too, or are you like?
1: They go hard, but they're not fighting yet. No, let's not have that as a career.
0: No. Okay, mixed martial arts, I love that. I could talk for 30 seconds about it. That's so good, getting to know you. Okay, who would you like to play with, dead or alive?
1: Oh, great one. Tim Hughes is my favourite Christian artist of all time. I would love to collaborate, perform, sing with him. Yeah, that'd be cool.
0: All right. Well, I'll reach out to my contacts and see what I can do. Okay, what's one word that describes your current season?
1: Current season? Stillness. It's our year of no this year. We're just knocking back a bunch of the extra tasks and peripheral things in our lives to just center around family. And yeah, it's a season where we're trying to be still. So stillness is good. Yeah.
0: Final question. One thing or experience that you miss from your childhood?
1: One thing, my trampoline.
0: I grew up in the 80s and 90s, so it was a very different world back then. Yep.
1: I think that's a long time ago. Wow. I had a blue rectangular trampoline with no sidewall protection. Like, kids will be like, what?
0: Oh, no. We were tougher back then.
1: Of course you could.
0: Uncovered so many times.
1: Springs popping off everywhere. You know the ones. And me and my sister would just bounce each other till we just absolutely ended up, you know, meters away in the backyard. It was really fun. Missed that.
0: Definitely a different season. Absolutely. Well done, Levi. Fast Five, done and dusted. We still have a bit more time, so we'll play some more great music and we'll come back and continue our chat with Levi McGrath here on the Oz Music Show.

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0: it's been so wonderful for me to reconnect with you, Levi McGrath, but also to reintroduce you to the Oz Music Showcase audience and to give you the opportunity to share a little bit about your last 5 or 6 years and what music has looked like for you. We absolutely play a bunch of your back catalogue and we are so proud to play your new song, One More Moment. What does music look like for you over the next little while? Is this song the beginning of an album or was it just a shot in the dark in a moment in time?
1: I think it is. I think it is the beginning of something. Whether it's an album or not, I'm not too stressed. But I think recording with my friend Heiko, making this new song over in Germany, was like, okay, I can do music wherever I am in the world at the moment. Technology has risen to the point where I can record things at home, send them overseas to a producer or interstate. The drums for this latest song were recorded in Melbourne with a different producer that, you know, was able to get in there and make that happen. It's so possible to make music these days. So I'd like to just continue to drip feed music out there. Maybe something gets released every 6 months or so. And I continue to, just see which songs rise to the surface, which, you know, the kind of cream that sits on the top and, release some of those out. I'm writing country music. I'm writing pop music at the moment. I'm writing a lot of worship music as well. There's still this desire in me, though, to make a worship album. Mm. I've got enough songs for it, but the time and to put it all together with the right players and right musicians. It's pretty isolated up here, so I don't have my band around me. You know, they're a good plane ride away. Mm. But I think it's very possible if you put your mind to it. So there may be some more music coming out shortly, yeah.
0: Okay, well, we'll keep our fingers crossed and see what happens. But also, we're very happy with this one. So thank you so much. A question that I ask everyone as we wrap up our co-hosting segment, we've talked a lot about Christian music and the industry and how it's shifted over the last 15 or 20 years. From what you know, isolated as you are out in WA or disconnected from anything that's on a podcast, what is one thing you'd love to see happen or change in the Aussie Christian music industry?
1: Well, I think worship's always been a big part of Australian Christian music and writing worshipful songs and songs that are for congregational worship. What I love to hear is the kind of songs that I write, like the songs that are about your life story, that are songs that sing about your family experience or your travel experience or what is happening, what's God doing in your life, what's he speaking to your heart. Those personal revelations, I feel, are so powerful when they reach a larger audience. And they're the songs I really dig hearing on the radio. Casting Crowns are great at making songs like that. There's been a bunch of great artists that can do that really well. But I'd love to see that happen in the Australian Christian music scene. Mm. Just artists really believing in what they have to say and a message that they feel needs to be shared with others. That'd be cool.
0: Oh, I love that. And I dream of that too. That's why the Oz Music Showcase exists, to encourage, support and give a great platform for emerging artists and returning artists to have their music heard in a way that is really easy and accessible. And, you know, such an honour to have you. Thank you for taking time out of your busy day. I know it's quite early for you with the time difference and everything. So such an honour to connect with you. If you also want to connect with Levi, with what he's doing, and also with Music Give Life, you can find all the links to him on our Instagram at AUS Music Showcase. Levi, go and have a great day. We'll chat soon, I'm sure. Say hi to Megan and the kids for me, and we'll talk soon.
1: Thanks, Kay. Bless you.
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3: 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I know this sounds weird because this is a radio show, but I'm a hugger. 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Because really, you could be listening to anything else, or you could be sitting in silence. You could be doing anything else, but you've chosen to turn on the Oz Music Showcase and not turn it off. And so I'm so grateful. And I know all the artists that we've been playing today, these incredible brand new artists like Victor Clay and Maxine McGrath and Sydney, all of these artists are so grateful for your support, for your encouragement, and for you tuning in. And so am I. So this is me giving you a big hug and saying thank you for supporting Aussie Christian music and music from artists of faith in our nation. This hour, we've got so much for you. I've got three new songs on the way in our new release alert. We check in with the charts. We check in with our creative moment. And my TED Talk is up next. And for the very first time on Kate's TED Talk, I'm doing a series on how gardening and creativity are the same thing. If you want to figure out what I'm talking about, you got to tune in. That's coming up in just a couple minutes' time. Let's kick the hour off with the young guy from Brisbane. It's Ethan Beer with his new song, People Watching.
4: They

the song from Melbourne band Tick Holla. Love that one. It's called Though I Walk. It's time for Kate's TED Talk. If you're just tuning in and you don't know what this is, you're probably familiar with the concept of a TED Talk. There's a conference and people share to sort of 3 to 5 minutes on a particular topic that they're passionate about or that they're an expert in. And I'm probably an expert in talking. I'm also an expert in backyard gardening and I'm very creative. So I'm going to blend all those three things today and I'm going to launch for the very first time in the history of the Oz Music Showcase a bit of a series on our TED Talks all around creativity and gardening. Now, I should probably begin by confessing something. I'm a passionate gardener. I am in my worm era. I have about 8 compost bins. Maybe I'm slightly obsessed. I'm very happy to be known as that. And over the last 2 years especially, my garden has gone from what I can only describe as an aphid farm, where I basically grew broccoli and gave it to the bugs, to this really vibrant, alive backyard space that's now growing over 50 different types of plants, flowers, fruits, and vegetables. And I don't say that to sound impressive. I say it because, oh my goodness, have I killed so many things and made so many mistakes getting here? Yes. And am I still going to make them? Absolutely. But one of the biggest things I've learned in gardening is this, that the success of what you grow doesn't start with your tools or with how nice your setup looks, or even how much effort you put into what you do on the surface. It starts with the soil. That's right. Because if the soil isn't healthy, then nothing else really matters. You can have the best layout, the best seeds, the best intentions, but if the foundation isn't right, it will affect everything that you try to grow. And have I learned that the hard way? Yes, I have. There have been seasons where I have tried to fix things quickly. Cue the bug spray, where I've looked for shortcuts. Has anyone heard of Miracle-Gro? Or tried to force growth without really attending to what's happening underneath. But the truth is, in gardening, in life, and in creativity, there are no shortcuts. Not if you want something that actually lasts. And so these days I spend a lot more time with my aforementioned compost bins and my worm farms, hello wormies, than I ever expected to. It's not glamorous and it's definitely not instant, but I've learned that this is where everything begins. Because as I take the time to build up that soil, to add life and nutrients to it, what eventually grows above the surface is stronger, healthier, more vibrant, and more nourishing. So here's where it connects. And I think creativity works exactly the same way. It's so easy to want to skip the work, skip the foundations, skip the going deep inside ourselves and just jump straight to the outcome. The finished song, the polished idea, the thing that sounds like it fits and it belongs and that like it will be accepted. But when creativity stays at that surface level, it often starts to feel a bit formulaic. It looks right, but it doesn't always feel alive. It ticks the boxes, but it doesn't always carry depth. Because the best creative output doesn't come from copying what's already working. It comes from knowing yourself well enough to create something that only you could make. And that takes time. Oh my goodness, does it take time? And it takes honesty. And it takes digging below the surface of what's popular or expected and actually asking, what is in me that wants to come out? What am I really trying to say? What do I actually believe? And what have I lived through that shapes my voice and my story? I really think that the strongest creativity grows out of that inner exploration. Not rushing past it, not avoiding it, but sitting in it long enough to let something real form. Because just like a garden, creativity doesn't thrive in shallow ground. It thrives when the roots go deep, when we take the time to understand what's actually happening beneath the surface of our own lives. And I found this personally in songwriting too. The songs that feel the most honest, the most meaningful, the ones that actually connect with people, they're rarely the ones that I've forced or tried to make fit a trend. They're the ones that have come from paying attention to what's already inside of me. My experiences, my questions, my faith, my struggles, my story. So as I start this series, that's really what I want to explore. What does it look like to create the right environment? See how I connected that there? For creativity to grow.
not just externally, but internally as well. Because maybe the most important soil we tend to isn't in a garden bed at all. Maybe it's the ground of our own inner life. And so here's a question I want to leave you with. Are you creating from the surface or from something deeper within you that only you can access? Because the most powerful creativity doesn't come from what's trending. It comes from what is true. Yee, woo-hoo, woo-hoo. I can hear all my worms in my garden saying, yes, Kate, so true. We agree. I would love to know what you think. You can. I'm shaking my head at myself right now. But anyway, moving on. I'd love to know your thoughts on this idea of gardening and creativity being very similar. You can let me know on our Instagram at AUS Music Showcase. Stay with me for some Belle Thompson out of South Australia right now. This is Lily with her hit O Philosophy.

0: New South Wales, it's Belle Thompson with Stars on the Oz Music Showcase. It's time to check the charts, the time of the show where we look to Aussie Christian radio to see what's trending, what's popular, and what you are loving. And number one this week for the ninth week in a row is We Are Messengers with Faith, Hope and Love. It's actually their biggest chart hit in Australia so far. Some incredible Aussies on the chart for King and Country: Jeremy Bilson, Nathan Plumridge and Compliments of Gus, Nathan Tasker and Roma Waterman. Nathan Tasker still number four on the chart, hasn't quite gone up. Hoping to see he might get to number one. Maybe he still will. Loving his track, Never Too Far Gone. We'll check back in with the charts next week to see how our Aussies are faring. Of course, there's a whole bunch of Aussies in the top 100. And one of my dreams for 2026 is to see an homegrown Aussie artist on the chart at number one. And you know what? I think we can do that by requesting songs, by supporting local artists, and just by listening in and telling your friends about the Oz Music Showcase, which I know you already do, right? 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We'll check back in with the charts next week. 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

that collaboration. Nathan Fawcett, Daniel Hagen, and Stephen James Bower with a beautiful song called Wherever I Go. Kate, with you, it's time for our new release alert. Trying to find a sound effect that works for this. It's not quite right, but it's time for our new release alert. We are going to see what is out, what is fresh from our artists, and there's a couple coming your way. Timothy Lee from Geelong, releasing some great music. We've included him in a couple of new release alerts, and he's got a new song out with Abigail Grace called How to Save a Life. It's a cover of a song that you might have heard before.

very melancholy version of How to Save a Life by The Fray. That's beautiful from the Melbourne artist from Geelong is Timothy Lilly and Abigail Grace with How to Save a Life. From Sydney, Kieran Delaharp making some beautiful worship music. He's got a new song out right now called Highest Praise.

don't want to stop playing it. It's beautiful. That's the new one from Kieran Delahop, Highest Praise. And someone you're probably familiar with, one of the lead singers of United for many, many years, Taya, releasing her own solo music. She has an album out right now called The Reminder, and she's just dropped a deluxe version of the album with four new songs on it, including this one called Simply Worthy. Lord, I-

another song. I don't want to stop playing. It's a beautiful track from Taya from her album, The Reminder. And let's recap today's incredible new releases. Timothy Lilly and Abigail Grace with How to Save a Life. Kieran Delahart with Highest Praise. And Taya with Simply Worthy from her album, The Reminder. An incredible new release alert this week. Congrats to all of those artists and their teams and some beautiful songs. Stay with me for our creative moment. This is Antiskeptic.

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0: cool song from Melbourne artist Johnny Westwood, Nothing Better. It's time for our creative moment. I believe that every single one of us is made in the image of a creative God. So that means we have creativity in every fiber of our being. And creativity is not limited to art. Creativity is about ideas, innovation, progress, and yes, definitely art and expression. And today we're going to look at a quote from Edward Abbey. And Edward Abbey was from a group called Desert Solitude. And he was an American author and fierce environmental advocate known for his passionate, often controversial defenses of the American Southwest wilderness. And the quote today from Edward Abbey says, "Where we all think alike, there is little danger of innovation." What an interesting quote in regards to creativity, because ideas and innovation and troubleshooting and problem solving come when we start to think differently, when we start to think outside of the box, when we start to ask the question, but why, but how could this be? What if? All of those are incredibly creative questions because they wonder if things could be different. I will say that that doesn't necessarily mean that where we are is bad or wrong, but imagine the space race, the Artemis team that were just up or going around the moon. Incredibly, would that have happened if no one had ever asked the question, would it be possible? Is there any way that a human could be in space? Unless someone had innovated and come up with ideas and problem solved, then we would never have gone to space. And that's just one example of a million things that your creativity and my creativity can help create and innovate and ideate, a lot of eights there, to help us move forward to improve things and to create a world that we want to live in. A beautiful quote today in our creative moment from Edward Abbey saying, "Where all think alike, there is little danger of innovation." And I do think that you and I probably agree. We want to continue to innovate. I'd love to know your thoughts on today's creative moment on our Instagram at AUS Music Showcase. Send me a DM and let's chat. Up soon.
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from Newcastle, a really great guy and an excellent singer-songwriter. It's John Newsom with his song Home. Kate, with you. We're coming close to the end of the show. Oh my goodness, I cannot believe it's gone so fast. I still got those beautiful new release alert songs in my head. A gorgeous worship song from Taya, from Kieran Delahop. Oh my gosh, I can't wait to dive into that playlist and listen to those songs even deeper. If you are loving the new songs and the classic tracks that we're playing on the showcase, did you know that we have a playlist with all of those new songs, the ones that would get added to our rotation? We have a playlist called The Oz Music Showcase Presents. And then we also have a wonderful playlist that's called New Aussie Christian 2026, because we can't add all the songs that get submitted to us on the show. There's just too many songs. We have a limit on how many we can add every month, but we want to make sure that all those great tracks get added so you can listen, and you can find all the links to our playlists on Instagram at AUS Music Showcase. And look, I've had someone say to me, Kate, what about Apple Music? I don't really use Apple Music. So if you want me to create some Apple Music playlists, I'd love to hear from you on our Instagram DMs or send me a message. I would love to know if anybody's interested in that, because I'll do it if it's something that you're looking for. So just send me a message. Stay with me for some Alabaster Box on the way. This is the song that's number 4 on the Aussie Christian radio charts right now. It's Nathan Tasker with Never.

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Australia's most incredible bands in the 2010s. It is Alabaster Box with their song Fine. Kate with you. I can't believe we're at the end of the show. I'm kind of sad about it, but it's been incredible. Thank you to my incredible co-host, Levi McGrath from Kununurra in WA. Congrats on your brand new song, One More Moment. To all of you who have been listening in and tuning in and loving all these artists, thank you. Thanks for being here. When you could have turned the radio off at any point, but you decided to keep listening to me, thank you so much. Sometimes my family get a bit sick of my voice, and my cat definitely does too. And I'm so glad that you are here hanging out with me. Next week, we have a wonderful young lady joining us on the show. Her name is Charlotte Adele. She's originally from Melbourne, lived in Sydney for a long time, and now living in London. She's a singer-songwriter, an artist, and a producer, and we get to hear about her music and her faith and how they collide. It's an incredible chat. You're going to love my co-hosting moment with Charlotte Adele next week. Plus, brand new songs, more new releases, and so much more coming your way next week on the Oz Music Showcase. This is Taryn Stokes from the Sunshine Coast with Rubies and Gold. I'll catch you next week.

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2: 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One of the most frightening things that I see in the kingdom of God today is people who call themselves Christians and yet trifle with God's word. They've got a Bible to be sure, but it collects dust on a shelf or it's tucked away in a drawer. They listen to the sermon most Sundays, well, sort of, but by the time they're having that post-church service cup of coffee, their heart and their mind has already wandered off somewhere else. First chapter of the Bible, Genesis chapter 1, we hear how God created the universe. So let me ask you, exactly how did God create the universe? Answer, he spoke it into existence. God said, let there be light, and there was light. God spoke the whole universe into existence, and as the Apostle Paul later said, Romans 4 verse 17, God calls into existence the things that do not yet exist. I wonder what things, what blessings God wants to call into existence in your life. Well, that's the power of God's word.
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3: 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Many a person lives their life by the maxim, it's my way or the highway. I mean, you've heard that, right? Sure, some people are more prone to that than others. Leaders, achievers, those go-getters in particular. But there's a bit of that in all of us. I want to do things my way. I know what's right. I know how to get us there. We're going to do it my way. And if you don't like it, get lost. Now, this whole stubbornness thing promises so much. It promises that by getting my way, I'll win and therefore my life will be better. It's all about winning. But hey, relationships aren't about winning. Friendship isn't about winning. Teamwork isn't about winning. Love isn't about winning. People filled with pride win hollow victories because they tend to be the loneliest people on the earth. Is it worth it? I mean, really?
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Because you're worth more than just noise. 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
3: There's a phrase in Ephesians 3:18. Grasp the love of Christ. Grasp it. Grasp how wide and long and high and deep it is. I know it means to understand, but it's a helpful word. The last time I went rock climbing with my dad at Mount Victoria, it was winter and freezing. Our hands were numb, the wind was whistling, and there were only tiny outcrops of rock to hold on to. We had to grasp each tiny rock and keep climbing upwards. Grasp the love of Christ. Grasp it like we're hanging on a cliff edge and there's nothing else to grab onto. Or grasp it like the paralyzed man who had no hope at all, and then his friends got on the roof, took the timber and mud apart, and lowered his fragile body down to Jesus. Grasping. Or grasp it like the woman who left her pot by the well and went running into town to tell everyone because she'd been known and loved by Jesus. Grasp the love of Christ today.
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5: There are days when my morning routine involves standing at our front gate and waving. First of all, I wave at my husband as he gets on his bike and rides to work. Then I wave at our teenagers as they leave for school on their bikes. And then I wave at our eldest as he leaves for the train. While I'm there, I occasionally wave at friends or neighbours as they pass by. It's a lovely thing to be able to do, to wave. It says, hello, I'm here, noticing you. We may not be able to have a long conversation, but we're connecting and we're somehow sharing this day, this morning, this street, this life. And there are lots of ways that we can wave, even on social media. When we like someone's post or photo, we're saying, hello, I'm here, I care about you. And I like being able to share this life together. I wonder how we could do more of that today as a deliberate encouragement in our shared walk with Jesus.
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1: Welcome to something we fell, with Sam and then Andrew as well. 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From Gympie to Rome then Dubai, it's simply the calling to find that God wasn't bored or then lonely when forming is all it was for him at time. To talk.

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Right now across our big community, people are tuning into 96.3 and finding hope. 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
2: Viktor Frankl was a remarkable person, a psychologist who survived the unspeakable death camps of the Nazis in World War II. He lost many family members and friends in places such as Auschwitz. Frankl used these experiences to understand life and how to deal with pain. A key issue for Frankl was the meaning of life. If your life has no meaning or purpose, then it becomes pointless. In times of pain and struggle, the lack of meaning in life can reduce existence to a pointless struggle on a daily basis. For Frankl, the only way to survive pain and suffering was to understand the meaning and purpose behind the struggle and thus give hope to the pain. How do we find meaning? By looking to our Creator. God created you, God loves you, and God reaches out to you through Jesus. You can know that in the most difficult times in life, God understands and walks with you. Reach out to God today for purpose in life and hope in the future.
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3: Hi, I'm Alex Cook, and today I want to talk to you about money and idolatry. When we think about idolatry, we tend to think of the Israelites bowing down and worshipping the golden calf. In our Western society, idolatry is something that's usually a good thing that gets taken too far. Working hard is a good thing. Owning a home is a good thing. Having a nice holiday from time to time to relax and rejuvenate is a good thing. The problem is when we take it too far. The danger is that these things control us and consume much of our thought life. That is when idolatry has gotten a foothold in our lives. I used to read car magazines voraciously, but ended cutting back on them, not because car magazines are bad, but because I found myself wanting more and more expensive cars. It got to the point where it was really impacting me. What I'm saying is that we need to be careful not to take any one thing too far, where that one thing becomes the only thing. After all, the only ultimate thing is having Jesus in our life. It's the only thing of lasting eternal value. So let me challenge you today by asking you this. Are there any possessions or plans in your life that are distracting you from your love of God and holding you back from the purpose that He has for you? If so, it's easy to fix, and God loves a repentant heart. He'll help you get back on track and live for Him each day. I'm Alex Cook for wealthwithpurpose.com.
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2: Hi, I'm Alex Cook, and today I want to talk to you about the biblical concept of multiplication. When we reflect on how the early church spread, we know it spread through the process of multiplication, where one person led many people to Christ, and they subsequently led many others to Christ. We also learn about the concept of multiplication from Jesus himself, when he tells the parable of the sower. Jesus gives us the analogy of a farmer sowing seed, and how some seed falls on shallow ground, and when the plant grew, it withered because it had no root, whilst the seeds that fell on fertile ground produced a crop, some multiplying 30, some 60, and some 100 times. He was, of course, using this analogy to describe our lives and how some of us fall away, whilst others produce an amazing result for the kingdom of God. So the question must be, how can we multiply in our lives? Well, let me use a youth group as an example. Let's say you have 30 kids in your youth group from the surrounding suburb of 20,000 people. If you grow your youth group by 10% in a year, you might pat yourself on the back. But in reality, that would just mean 3 additional kids in your group. You'll have made almost no impact on the surrounding community. I don't say that to discourage you, but rather to encourage you to seek God for how you can multiply that group. God can give you the strategies you need if you seek after him rather than doing it in your own strength. So let me leave you with this. What crop will you produce for the Lord? This is Alex Cook for wealthwithpurpose.com.
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0: parent is one of the most rewarding journeys we'll ever take. 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
2: How could there be a good, loving, all-powerful God if there's evil, suffering and tragedy in the world? Far from evil being a problem for God's existence, it's actually one of the proofs for it, because evil is a relative term and only makes sense if there's an ultimate source of good and love to compare it to. What we call natural evil, hurricanes, floods and bushfires, are actually more natural than evil. God is the ultimate source of good and love and will therefore always have a morally good reason for his actions, even though we may not understand them. And God did not create this world to be subjected to evil and has promised to ultimately vanquish and banish all evil from the universe. A better question to ask is, what has a good, loving, all-powerful God done about evil in the world? And the answer is, he sent his Son into it to experience it and overcome it. He is now able to comfort all those who have been touched by evil's suffering. I'm Andrew Corbett.
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4: As a form of exercise, yoga has become increasingly popular in today's world. But some say because of its roots in Hinduism and many of the poses linked to the Hindu gods, followers of Jesus shouldn't practice it. What's the solution? I'm Tanya Harris of God Conversations. In many ways, the question could be aligned to a similar one in the first century. Back then, the issue was whether you could eat the meat after it had been used as sacrifices to idols. Some said it was okay, others said it was idolatry. Here, Paul's words to the Corinthian church could help us with the yoga question. He wrote that an idol is nothing since there's only one God. It's a heart issue. If what you do doesn't lead away from God, then okay. But if it's a stumbling block to your worship and how you love others, you should let it go. For more on having your own God conversations, go to godconversations.com.
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all have some sense that there's some destiny to fulfill with our lives. And yet so many people struggle to lay hold of that, to really start living the life that they know would be fulfilling their destiny. That's what I think it means to actually live our lives to the full. That's what I think it means to get the most out of life. Diamond, and thank you so much for joining me again on Christianity Works. Today we're heading into the next message in this four-part series, Discover Your Destiny. Because with all my heart, I'm believing that God wants to set our lives on the course that He always had planned. Amen. So, can I ask you something? Are you really living life to the full? Come on, I mean really. The worst possible outcome to my life, and I think to yours too, is to get to the end of it one day and to look back and think to ourselves, I think I missed out. I don't think I lived the life I was meant to live. I don't think I fulfilled my destiny. If only I could go back and live it again and do it properly this time. Don't you agree? Wouldn't that be just the most tragic outcome to our lives here on this earth? It seems to me that we can be alive and kicking, but not really living life. We can be alive, but for all intents and purposes, be dead. So I guess when I talk about discovering your destiny, what I'm really talking about is being who you were always meant to be and living the life you were always meant to live, getting the most out of life. Is that something that you want? I certainly do, and I'm hoping that you do as well. And so today we're going to take a look at a man who, in a very real sense, managed to get a second chance. And whatever you may think of his story, his name is Lazarus. The question is, what does it say about your life here and now and the possibility of a second chance? It's a powerful story, the story of Lazarus. It's about a real man who died and whom Jesus, we're told, brought back to life again. Now, there are two parts to the story. We'll look at the first half right now and the second part after a short break on the program. So let's have a bit of a read. John's Gospel, chapter 11, is where you'll find the story of Lazarus. Now, a man named Lazarus was sick. He was from Bethany, the village of Mary and her sister Martha. Now, this Mary, whose brother Lazarus now lay sick, was the same one who had previously poured perfume on Jesus and wiped his feet with her hair. So the sister sent word to Jesus, "Lord, the one you love, Lazarus, is sick." When he heard this, Jesus said, "The sickness won't end in death. No, it's for God's glory, so that God's Son may be glorified through it." Jesus loved Martha and her sister and Lazarus, yet when he heard that Lazarus was sick, he stayed where he was for two more days, and then he said to his disciples, "Well, okay, let's get up and go to Judea." "But Jesus," they said, "a short while ago, the Jews there tried to stone you, and yet you're going back?" And Jesus answered, "Aren't there 12 hours of daylight in a day? A man who walks by day won't stumble, for he sees the world's light. It's when he walks by night that he stumbles, for he has no light." After he said these things, he went on to tell them, "Our friend Lazarus has fallen asleep, but I'm going there to wake him up again." Now his disciples replied, "Lord, if he sleeps, he'll get better." But Jesus had been speaking of his death, and the disciples thought he meant that Lazarus was just asleep. So then he told them plainly, "Lazarus is dead, and for your sake I'm glad I wasn't there, so that you may believe. But let's go to him right now." The last couple of programs, we've dealt with an issue that so many of us don't really want to deal with head on. Sin. I mean, in our world, sin is something of a four-letter word. The stuff in our lives we know is wrong that robs us of life itself. When I look back on my life as a wealthy, apparently successful businessman on the outside, people envied me. I seemed to have it all together. I seemed to have it all. But on the inside, I was dying. I was dead and empty and hollow, just like a shell, truly. I described myself as a dead man walking. And so many people are living their lives that way today. Really, they are. Are the things that you're doing wrong robbing you of the life you're meant to be living? Are you a bit like this Lazarus, alive sort of, but not really? Sure, physically alive, but spiritually, through the things that you're doing with your life, not really having a life at all? You know something? It doesn't matter how much we deny it and try and put a respectable face to it or sell it as a feature of our freedom to do whatever we want. Sin does that to all of us. It makes us dead on the inside.
At this point, someone might be saying, come on, Bernie, what an old-fashioned point of view. If you're in that camp, I encourage you to do something. Take a look, a good hard look at the way that you're living your life and ask yourself, am I really being the me I was meant to be? Am I really living the life I was meant to live? Do I have this sense that I'm fulfilling my destiny? See, to me, it's a tragedy when people can't answer those questions with a clear assurance that, yes, they are being the person they were made to be. Yes, they do have a deep sense that they're fulfilling the destiny that God has for them. Because that's what God wants for your life. He wants a new life. Well, let's look at new life. Let's look at how things unfolded in this story of Lazarus. When Martha heard that Jesus was coming, she went out to meet him and Mary stayed at home. Lord, Martha said to him, if you'd been here, if you'd only been here earlier, Lazarus wouldn't have died. And Jesus said to her, your brother will rise again. But Martha answered, I know he'll rise again in the resurrection on that last day. Jesus said to her, I am the resurrection and the life. Whoever believes in me will live even though he dies, and whoever lives and believes in me will never die. Do you believe this? And she said, yes, Lord, I believe that you are the Christ, the Son of God, who has come into this world. And after she had said this, she went back and called her sister Mary. The teacher, Jesus, is here, she said. He's asking for you. When Mary heard this, she quickly got up and went out to him. Now, Jesus had not yet entered their village, but was still in the place where Martha had met him. When the Jews who had been with Mary in the house comforting her noticed how quickly she got up and went out, they followed her, thinking that she was going to the tomb to mourn there for Lazarus. When Mary reached Jesus and saw him, she fell at his feet and said, Lord, if only you had been here, my brother wouldn't have died. And when Jesus saw her weeping and the Jews who had come along also weeping, he was deeply moved in his spirit and troubled. Where have you laid him? Come and see, Lord. And Jesus wept. Then the Jews said, see, Jesus loved Lazarus. But some of them said, couldn't he who opened the eyes of the blind have come and kept this man from dying? See, here's the thing. Nobody was expecting Jesus to come along and raise Lazarus from the dead. And when we look at our lives and when we see how dead things can be on the inside, and we look at God and say, God, why didn't you show up earlier? And we can't imagine how God could possibly breathe life into our situation. We can believe he could have done something back there, like the people with Lazarus. He could have stopped him from dying. We can believe that one day we will rise again and have eternal life. But it can be so hard to believe that Jesus could come and bring a new life today, here and now. Let me ask you, what do you believe? I'm Bernie Diamond, and you're listening to Christianity Works. Just as we take this short break, I'd like to remind you that if you have a prayer need, we would absolutely love to pray for you. Because the only sort of prayer that the Bible teaches about is the sort that has powerful results. So if you'd like us to pray with you, in fact, if you'd like our whole prayer community to pray with you, stop by online at powerfulprayer.org to share your prayer request. It's completely confidential. Your name won't be displayed. And in fact, while you're there, perhaps you could also pray for one or two others and leave them a word or two of encouragement. You can be such a mighty blessing to so many others by supporting them in this way. The Bible says that the prayer of the righteous is powerful and effective. So please, let us pray for you and with you, and let's just see what God does, how he intervenes, how he chooses to bless you. That web address again is powerfulprayer.org. All right, let's head back into God's Word to see what else he has for us today. Well, let's get back to the Lazarus story because there's so much more in it about living our lives to the full. Remember, everyone wanted Jesus to have fixed the problem before Lazarus died. But Jesus had said to his disciples, he had a different plan, a plan that people around him didn't really understand. So no one could see it. Jesus was saying it to Martha, Lazarus' sister. He said, your brother will rise again. And Martha said, look, I know he'll rise again in the resurrection on the last day. So she doesn't get it. She's happy to believe in pie in the sky when you die, but not so much
about steak on the plate while you wait, if that makes sense. Let's pick up this story and just read the simple story. It's in John's Gospel, chapter 11, and it begins at verse 38. Jesus was deeply moved when he came to the tomb. It was a cave with a stone laid across the entrance. "Take away the stone," he said. "But Lord," said Martha, the sister of Lazarus, "by this time a bad odour will be there. I mean, he's been dead for 4 days." And Jesus said, "Didn't I tell you that if you believed, you would see the glory of God?" I love that. If you believed, you will see the glory of God. So they took away the stone, and then Jesus stood up and said, "Father, I thank you that you have heard me. I always knew that you would, but I'm saying this for the benefit of the people around me, that they might believe that you have sent me." And when he had said this, Jesus said in a loud voice, "Lazarus, come out." The dead man came out. His hands and feet were wrapped with strips of linen, and a cloth was around his face. And Jesus said to them, "Take off the grave clothes and let him go." Jesus was deeply moved. I mean, he loved Lazarus and his sisters, Mary and Martha. He cared for them. Lazarus was a good friend. That's why Jesus wept for him. So it's not some publicity stunt, but it's a tender encounter. And people were thinking, well, what's Jesus up to? He can't do this. I mean, Lazarus is dead. He's going to smell. He's on the nose. His flesh is already rotting. I reckon we have to be very, very careful indeed about telling God what he can and he can't do, about putting God in a little box of our expectations, imagining somehow that he could never bring Lazarus back to life, imagining somehow he could never really bring life back into us. You see, all these people, Mary, Martha, the disciples, all the others, they'd seen Jesus do amazing miracles, yet they couldn't believe that he would actually bring a man back to life. It didn't even enter their minds, but he did. And look at the picture of Lazarus when he walks out of the tomb. "Lazarus, come out," said Jesus. The dead man came out. His hands and his feet were wrapped with strips of linen and a cloth around his face. You see, Lazarus was bound up in his grave clothes, and this is a picture that looks a lot like some people that I know living a half life. On the one hand, Jesus has spoken a word of life into them, but on the other, they're still bound up in their grave clothes, bound up in the things of the past, of the old life. When Lazarus walked out of that tomb beneath those grave clothes, he was living and breathing. There was colour in his cheeks. But he couldn't live the rest of his life wrapped in those grave clothes. And the same is true for you and me. Some people have life flowing through their veins because Jesus put it there, and yet they have one foot in the past, in that dead half-life that didn't work, trying to live life to the full, kind of hoping things would work out, but they never quite did. That picture of a living man wrapped in grave clothes is the picture of many a man's life, many a woman's life. We want to live life to the full. We want to discover our destiny. And yet the past wraps us up and stops us from doing that. You know something? There's a reason for that. You can't live your life wrapped in grave clothes. What sort of life do you think it would have been if Lazarus had continued on wrapped in those grave clothes? And anyway, that wasn't Jesus' plan for him. Jesus said to them, "Take off the grave clothes and let him go." You like that bit? Let him go, set him free. Set him free to be the Lazarus he was always meant to be. Friend, how are you living your life? Is it a life lived to the full, or is it a life held back by the past? Is it a life full of joy and peace? Or are you still struggling with the stupid things you keep doing wrong all the time? Is it a life of freedom, or is it a life wrapped in the grave clothes of your past? I can ask you those questions, but I can't answer them for you. Only you can do that. And wherever you are, does a question rise up in your heart, a question that goes something like this: isn't there some better way of living my life? There has to be. Well, there is, and it's a boots and all thing. Ah, you know, Bernie, but I want to hang on to this compromise or that old attitude. I still want to cheat or lie or be tight with my money or not serve other people. And I want to be selfish because, you know, all this Jesus stuff is not particularly convenient. Great, great. Stay in your grave clothes, but don't expect to live your life to the full. Don't expect to realize your destiny. The alternative is to set our hearts like flint on living life to the full, no matter what the cost.
You know, there is a cost. There is a cost for a heroin addict to give up heroin. There is a cost for an alcoholic to give up alcohol. There is a cost for a smoker to give up smoking. The first step always is admitting who we are, where we're at, and the second is the step of deciding here and now. You know something? That joker on the radio has a point. I do have to do something. I can't live my life wrapped in these grave clothes anymore. And you know, our grave clothes are all different. For some people, it might be lying and cheating. For others, it might be gossiping. For other people, it might just be a deep attitude of selfishness. You look in the mirror and you know what it is. And yet we're powerless to take off the grave clothes until Jesus speaks his power into our lives and says, take off the grave clothes and set him free. My friend, the answer, the only answer, is Jesus. Jesus is the one whose power breathed new life into Lazarus. Jesus is the one who set him free. Jesus is the one that can bring new life to you, into your life, and set you free from the things of the past that have robbed you of your life, the full life, the life God made you to live. The answer, the only answer, is Jesus. I'm Bernie Diamond, and you're listening to Christianity Works. Life can be hard work some days, and as that daily grind just kind of grinds away at us, it's easy to forget that Jesus died and rose again to give us victory. That's why I'd love to send you a short text message of encouragement straight to your phone, just as the Spirit leads, perhaps even when you least expect it. That's what Victory SMS is all about. Roughly every other week, I ask the Lord, what word of encouragement could I give to you today? So if you'd like the occasional bit of encouragement to help you live your life in victory, then head across to victorysms.org. And when you do subscribe, you'll immediately receive a free copy of my ebook, Power Unlimited. Thousands of people already have. And the most common response? Oh, that's exactly what I needed to hear today. How did you know that? Thank you so much. It's simply amazing how powerfully the Spirit of God can move through just a short text message. And I'd love to encourage you too to live your life in victory. Again, that web address is victorysms.org. Okay, let's head straight back into the Word of God. You know, it can be a lot easier to believe in something way, way out there, something spiritual, something crazy even, than it can be to believe that anyone or anything could improve the lives that we're living right at the moment. How could anyone take a beaten up old wreck like me, for goodness sakes, and do anything with me? I want to be the me I was meant to be. I want to live the life I was meant to live. But it all just seems impossible. And you know, so many people have that problem. I had that problem. It's just incredible to me how easily we throw ourselves onto the scrap heap, how easily other people put us out there on the scrap heap, how easily the advertising industry and our economy and all that stuff throws us out onto this scrap heap. It's interesting to me, back in Jesus' day, there were plenty of people, ordinary people like you and me, people who weren't rich or powerful, and some of them even were outcasts in society. If you were disabled in some way, blind or lame, you became a beggar because there was no social welfare system in first century Israel. If you had certain types of diseases, leprosy, for instance, you became an outcast. If you had certain types of occupation, a tax collector, you were an outcast. We have an amazing propensity as people to push other people away for all sorts of different reasons. And sometimes we're not even being pushed away so much as, well, we can have an unhealthy perception of ourselves, low self-esteem it's called these days, or an inability to trust people. There are so many different things from within and without that can act to isolate us, to make us feel as though we don't belong. And the tragedy of all that is that people live their lives not belonging, not feeling loved, not feeling accepted. As a result, well, what do you do? That's the question. Each person is valuable, you're beautiful, you have gifts and abilities that can have such a great impact in this world. If only other people could see that, if only, let's face it, if only we could see that in ourselves some days. But how? There's a beautiful poem by Myra Brooks Welsh. I'd like to share it with you today. It's called The Touch of the Master's Hand. Maybe you've heard it before, maybe you haven't.
but it's really worth listening to because it speaks into this very dilemma. 'Twas battered and scarred, and the auctioneer, though it was scarcely worth his while to waste much time on the old violin, he held it up with a smile. "What am I bidding, good folks?" he cried. "Who'll start the bidding for me? $1? $1, then two? Only two? $2. Who'll make it three? $3 once, $3 twice, going for three." But no. From the room far back, a grey-haired man came forward and picked up the bow. Then, wiping the dust off the old violin and tightening the loosened strings, he played a melody pure and sweet as caroling angels would sing. The music ceased, and the auctioneer, with a voice that was quiet and low, said, "What am I bid for this old violin?" And he held it up with a bow. $1,000. Who'll make it two? $2,000. Who'll make it three? $3,000 once, $3,000 twice, and going and gone, said he. The people cheered, but some of them cried, "We don't quite understand. What changed its worth?" And swift came the reply, "The touch of the master's hand." And many a man with his life out of tune and battered and scarred with sin is auctioned cheap to a thoughtless crowd, much like the old violin. A mess of pottage, a glass of wine, a game, and he travels on. He's going once, going twice, he's going and almost gone. But the master comes and the foolish crowd never can quite understand the worth of a soul and the change that is wrought by the touch of the master's hand. It's only now, as I look back on almost 20 years of living this new life, that I can see how little by little I've become the me I was meant to be. I keep stressing this, but I am not here to tell you what to believe or how you should see the world. That's something you need to figure out for yourself. But what I can do is tell you how this played itself out in my life. Around 20 years ago, I was experiencing deep rejection and I had this sense of worthlessness. I thought I'd lost everything, all my hopes, all my dreams, all my future. I was that dusty old violin, truly. People don't expect the guy on the radio to talk about himself like that, but that's exactly how it was. I just couldn't see beyond tomorrow. I couldn't see how I could possibly ever be useful again or achieve anything or become the me I was meant to be. Who the heck was I anyway? But there's something you have to realise about that dusty old violin. It's still a violin. Maybe it's been neglected. Maybe it's been disused. Maybe it's out of tune. Maybe it doesn't look that good anymore. But it's still a violin. All it needs is for someone to see it for what it is. And that someone in my life is Jesus. This God they talk about, who appears so irrelevant to me for most of my life, was the one that stepped forward from the back of the room to show me exactly what I'm worth. And that right there was the most amazing experience of my life. Still is. You and I are made in the image of God. You want to read about that? Go to the very first chapter of the Bible, the book of Genesis, the first page, and it'll tell you that God looked at everything that he created and he said, "Let us make man in our image. Male and female, he created us." Our mistakes and all the stuff that life throws at us can definitely make us look and feel and even sound like that old violin. But you know something? All it needs is for the master to come along and tune the strings a bit and strike up a tune, and all of a sudden, everybody else remembers what they'd forgotten. It's still a violin. When I gave my life to Jesus almost 2 decades ago, things started to happen. They didn't happen quickly from where I sat. In fact, it felt like it took forever. But other people would say to me, "Goodness, what's happened to you? How is it that you're on the radio and you're speaking with all these people? And how's that?" Nothing to do with me. I was just a battered old violin in the corner somewhere, washed up. But then there was a touch of the master's hand, and he came along and he struck up a tune, and he knew exactly who I was and what he'd made me to be and what he'd made me to do and the tune he'd made me to play, and he put me in that place, and that's what I'm doing today. And that same God, that same Jesus, is here today to meet you in the place where you are. Program is sharing the powerful, practical Word of God with so many people in over 160 countries around the world. 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
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I'm Bernie Diamond. I'll catch you again same time next week with another message of God's love, God's grace, and God's power for each one of us in Jesus Christ.

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1: I believe we need to be reminded continually what life is all about. It's why we gather. But I really wanted to explicitly do that, to talk about the meaning of this life, to understand where we are, why we are here, and what this life is all about. It was great follow-up then last week to have Boaz speak to us about serving with our gifts, because life is all about our mission. That's what I really want to underscore. And again this week, I want us to dwell just on that thought. I was going to move on because I am starting a bit of a series. I don't know how long it's going to go for. I alternate weeks. Our church meets across two campuses, Moolap and here. And I alternate between the two campuses each week. And over the next few months, perhaps, if it takes that long, I'm going to take as long as it needs, is to try to help us to really see our lives and the world the way that God wants us to see them. Often as Christians, and I said this a couple of weeks ago, we believe the right things, the right individual things, and we know individual parts of the Bible, but we tend, however, to believe those things within the framework of the worldview of our culture. And I think what we need to try to recover is a truly Christian worldview, because it actually can be a transformative thing. I personally have found that to be a transformative thing. Paul says in Romans 12:2, be transformed by the renewing of your minds, the way that we see ourselves, the way that we see God, the way that we see the world around us is so important for how we actually live. I'm going to tell you some stories tonight that I hope will really underscore this. I used the illustration a couple of weeks ago that in a sense, we are like troops on a mission that got dropped out of a helicopter in hostile ground where they had to fulfill a very specific mission. You know, they're going to set up camp, they're going to do this, they're going to go here, going to set up camp, and then they're told, we're going to drop you here, you're going to fulfill this mission, and then we're going to meet on this other hill and we're going to pick you up there. You know, helicopter dropped on one hill, helicopter picked up on another hill, and bang, it's mission in between. Because this life is a bit like that. It's short, it goes quickly, and we are on mission. And I want us to remember that, because it's really important we don't lose our focus. Because we have this time, we have a pickup to get to, and we always need to remember in our ordinary in circumstances of our individual lives what we're actually doing there, so that we don't miss the opportunities that we have. We're broken people living in a broken world, but God is going to use each one of us. Boaz talked about this last week, didn't he? That we are each equipped to do our little part in God's purpose. So I'm going to talk a little bit more tonight about purpose. One of my favorite books is a book by the famous Jewish psychiatrist and really psychiatrist come philosopher, Viktor Frankl. He's a Jewish psychiatrist that lived in the middle of the 20th century, middle block of the 20th century. And he, Viktor Frankl, wrote a book called Man's Search for Meaning. And as a young Jewish psychiatrist living in Germany, he was rounded up by the Nazis during the Second World War, and he was sent to the concentration camps. He spent most of his time in Auschwitz, and in Man's Search for Meaning, this book, he narrates his experiences, mostly focusing on psychological observations of others and even himself in the midst of unimaginable suffering. He comments on things like the sheer randomness of the cruelty inflicted on people, in addition to the suffering of laboring in the snow every day whilst effectively starving to death. During this ordeal, he tells about how people would regularly give up. One day they would just not get up from the hard, crowded wooden boards that they slept on, and they would just lie there dormant. And suicide was a regular occurrence as one person after another caved in under the suffering that they were subjected to. A big part of the suffering was the psychological suffering that came from a sense of the sheer senselessness of the situation, compounded by completely random acts of unbelievable cruelty. This is what sends so many to madness during this. And amidst all of this, Viktor Frankl made some profound observations that would shape his approach to psychology after the war. First, there's this sort of mechanistic understanding of human psychology that sees us as entirely a product of our environment, cause and effect. But Frankl observes, no, actually, there is this sense of human freedom in that we can actually choose who we become and how we respond in those situations. He says this, I'm going to give you a couple of quotes from this book. He says, we who lived in concentration camps can remember the men who walked through the huts comforting others, giving away their last piece of bread. They may have been few in number, but they offer sufficient proof that everything can be taken away from a man, but one thing, the last of the human freedoms, to choose one's attitude in any given set of circumstances, to choose one's own way. Frankl asks the question, what was it that enabled these people to keep a kind of inner hold on themselves in these circumstances and to not let themselves degenerate? Now, a key degenerating influence was the fact that the prisoners had no idea how long this would actually last. It was indefinite, so they lacked any sense of a kind of end goal to aim for. Everything to them, to a lot of these people, just became pointless. And this is actually what led a lot of people to give up. But the people who tended to survive, assuming they weren't killed by random selection, were those who kept a hold on themselves by finding their goals in the present. Goals to keep their humanity, to care for their fellow prisoners, which Frankl himself found the opportunity to do, as he was also a medical doctor. In fact, at one particular point, he was given the opportunity to be transferred to another camp where life was going to be significantly easier. But Frankl chose to stay in Auschwitz because that's where his purpose was. And it actually turned out that he survived when many even of those others who were moved didn't. And Frankl points out that these very dire circumstances presented a lot of opportunities for him to act purposefully. He says, it is in such exceptionally difficult external situations which give men the opportunity to grow spiritually beyond themselves. He discovered that there were all of these opportunities, as difficult as it was, to act with meaning and purpose. And it was those that found meaning in the midst of all of the senselessness of the situation who found almost superhuman strength to push through it. But this was only a minority. Frankl observes, and again, a quote, he says, we could say that most men in a concentration camp believed that the real opportunities of life had passed. Yet in reality, there was an opportunity and a challenge. One could make a victory of those experiences, turning life into an inner triumph. Or one could ignore the challenge and simply vegetate, as the majority of the prisoners did. And I fear that even in our culture, so many people vegetate, not because of hardship, but because of luxury

and give to that. What was really needed was a fundamental change in our attitude towards life. We had to learn ourselves, and furthermore, we had to teach despairing men that it did not really matter what we expected from life, but rather what life expected from us. And that is really what I'm aiming for in talking about this, is this fundamental change in our attitude towards life. It's interesting that those who failed to find meaning in their circumstances in the camps and yet nevertheless survived by looking forward to liberation were inevitably disappointed when liberation came. The life that they imagined was up there just simply wasn't there. And their hopes were dashed. You see, your future is never ever brighter than the purpose you find in the present. If you don't find your purpose in the present, there's no light at the end of the tunnel. And you simply perpetuate an empty and disappointing life, vegetating. Don't vegetate. We're here for a purpose. We have a mission to fulfill. And there is a joy in this mission. There is a joy in discovering this and connecting with those moments. Our culture is obsessed with, you know, if you could pinpoint a kind of cultural purpose in our situation, it is the ubiquitous search for happiness. Everyone's searching for happiness. It's like that's seems to be the purpose of every individual person. But here's the irony. Happiness is a byproduct of living with purpose. As long as happiness is your purpose, then it's always elusive. Frankl says, and I love this quote, he says, happiness cannot be pursued, it must ensue. One must have a reason to be happy. Once the reason is found, however, one becomes happy automatically. As we see, a human being is not one in pursuit of happiness, but rather in search of a reason to be happy. Last but not least, through actualizing the potential meaning inherent and dormant in every given situation. It's like his concern is that we've got this elusive goal, searching for happiness up there, but we're constantly walking past moments of profound purpose. Not big things, but constant small things, moments of purpose that we walk because we've got this tunnel vision view as we search for our happiness. And yet, happiness is a byproduct of connecting with these moments of purpose, God moments. Moments, doors that God opens where we can step into the wonderful flow of God's purpose. And of course, I see this exemplified so beautifully, not only in the life of Christ, but so much so in the book of Acts. And the next story that I want to tell you is a story that I love from the book of Acts. It's in Acts chapter 16. It's a story about Paul and Silas in Philippi. And it says this. It says, once we were going to the place of prayer, we were met by a female slave who had a spirit by which she predicted the future. She earned a great deal of money for her owners by fortune telling. She followed Paul and the rest of us shouting, these men are servants of the Most High who are telling you the way to be saved. She kept this up for many days. Finally, Paul became so annoyed that he turned around and he said to the spirit, in the name of Jesus Christ, I command you to come out of her. That moment, the spirit left her. When her owners realized that their hope of making money was gone, they seized Paul and Silas and they dragged them into the marketplace to face the authorities. They brought them before the magistrates and they said, these men are Jews and are throwing the city into an uproar by advocating customs unlawful for us Romans to accept or practice. Now that was a complete lie, by the way. It was a complete drum. They were the ones that were stirring up the crowds.
The crowd joined in the attack against Paul and Silas, and the magistrates ordered

0: to be stripped and beaten with rods after they had been severely flogged. They were thrown into prison and the jailer was commanded to guard them carefully. When he received these orders, he put them in the inner cell and fastened their feet to the stocks. You know, it's interesting in this story, all of the way through, particularly up to this particular story, it's showing how God guided them here and God guided them there and, you know, stopped them from going here. No, don't go there, but guide them. And God guides them to this point, right? It's like, is this a mistake? Oh, this must be a mistake. This can't be the way, can it? Could this be the way? Well, let's see. Verse 25. About midnight, Paul and Silas were praying and singing hymns to God, and the other prisoners were listening to them. You know what I probably would have been doing when I was in that prison cell? Whinging angrily and loudly about the injustices that I had just suffered. How could this happen to me? How could they do that? Those people there and these... That's probably what I would have been doing. Like, whinging to all of the other prisoners, stirring it up. Come on. This is terrible. No. They were praying, and no doubt they were bringing some complaints to God. Go for that. And singing hymns. You see, because they knew whatever's going on here, God is going to be at work. There's going to be something here. This has got to lead somewhere because it always does. You see, they had night vision. Remember a couple of weeks ago, I talked about night vision. God giving us night vision goggles, spiritual night vision goggles. These guys had night vision goggles. God gave them sight to see these moments of purpose. Even in the midst of all of this. So verse 25 again, about midnight, Paul and Silas were praying and singing hymns to God, and the other prisoners were listening to them. Suddenly, there was such a violent earthquake that the foundations of the prison were shaken. At once, all the prison doors flew open and everyone's chains came loose. The jailer woke up, and when he saw the prison doors open, he drew his sword and he was about to kill himself because he thought the prisoners had escaped. But Paul shouted, "Don't harm yourself, we're all here." The jailer called for the lights, rushed in, and fell trembling before Paul and Silas. Then he brought them out and asked, "Sirs, what must I do to be saved?" They replied, "Believe in the Lord Jesus, and you will be saved, you and your household." Then they spoke the word of the Lord to him and to all the others in his house. At that hour of the night, the jailer took them and washed their wounds. Then immediately he and all his household were baptized. The jailer brought them into his house and he set a meal before them. He was filled with joy because he had come to believe in God, he and his whole household. You see, for God so loved that Philippian jailer that he sent his sons, Paul and Silas, into the midst of that horrific experience so that that man could be saved. Does God do that? God didn't cause all the bad things that happened to them. That's people doing. That's the chaos and the brokenness of this world. But in the midst of all that, God sent them right into the middle of it. Not around it, but in the middle of it. Because there was someone that he was after in that. Does God do that? Yeah, he does. And it started with Jesus. Because God so loved the world that he sent his only begotten Son, so that whoever believes in him shall not perish, but have eternal life. And Paul and Silas were following Jesus. And when you follow Jesus, you're on mission. And every day is about purpose. Every day you can wake up and say, "Lord, what have you got for me today?" Life may not be easy. Everything might not go well. in terms of my circumstances, but Lord, if only there's purpose here, that's okay. Because I choose as a Christian to make my life the seed of the kingdom. So sow me where you will, God. That's the attitude that gave them night vision. I remember a number of years ago when my kids were quite young. We'd been on holiday and we were to catch an afternoon flight back, and the flight was running late and the kids were tired and they were driving us nuts. And we finally got on the later flight. We finally got home, and it was, the kids were tired and everything. And we caught the shuttle bus out to the car parking area. And finally, after this just trip that felt like it was going to go forever, waiting in the airport and keeping the kids happy, and finally got them into the car, and I sat down, turned the key, and there was nothing. And I thought, oh no, please no, this is terrible. And so I couldn't get this thing. There's no response at all. Called the RACV, yeah, it'd be there in half an hour to an hour. So we're waiting there and the kids are complaining, and it's just disaster situation. I'm just thinking, this surely can't get any worse, which it did. So the RACV guy turns up and he works at this thing for a while, he's trying to get this thing going, and it's getting later and later. Finally he says, well, mate, she's stuffed. We're going to have to call the tow truck, and you'll have to go back with the tow truck to Geelong. Tow truck should be here in an hour or so. So sent Kate and the kids back to the airport. They caught the last of the good old Gull bus back to Geelong, and I was waiting there in just sheer misery, like out on the edge of that curb, waiting for this truck, out in the cold, and it was raining and snowing. I mean, it wasn't really, but just trying to dramatize it a bit. But finally, the tow truck, turns up, and the guy hops out, and I'm in the terrible mood at this point. And he sticks the car on the back, and I sit in the seat, and I'm thinking, this is just terrible. I can't believe what I've got to sit in this. I've got to sit here with this guy for. And I thought, oh my word. What if all of this was just so that I could spend an hour with this guy? Could it be? I mean, could that be? So I decided to emerge out of my misery and got into this great conversation with this guy. He was Indian Sikh, and so I was really interested because I don't know much about Sikhism. So I was asking him about his religion, and really discovered there were lots of kind of overlap. Always try and find things that things in common, and was great, like great conversation. I talked about my faith, talked about Christianity. And that was the first time that guy had ever heard the Christian message. For God so loved that tow truck driver that he sent his son, Matt Jacoby, to suffer so that he could hear the message about God's love. I got there in the end. I got with the plan. Got my night vision goggles. And man, when I got out of that tow truck on the other end, I was invigorated. I was amazed. I thought, God, as long as there's purpose, that's okay. How often do we scoot through our lives with tunnel vision, missing moments of purpose because we don't like the way this is or the way that is. I mean, that's the world. That's the way that the world is. You're always going to find stuff you don't like. So if you want to complain, if you want to whinge, you'll find lots to whinge about. Or you could get with the plan and engage with those profound moments of purpose lying dormant in each and every situation. And when you find those and you engage with those moments of purpose, you will know you're alive with God. Because that is what life is all about. That is what this life is all about. You are on mission. You got dropped off on a hill. And our commanding officer said, listen, this is the mission. A little bit more love, a little bit more grace, a little bit more hope, a little bit more truth into each and every situation. That's your mission. Set up camp, engage with the mission. Don't get drawn in to the ways of the world. Don't follow and chase the things that they chase. And then you'll get your pickup in a week's time. Life is short and it's all about purpose. Make sure you don't miss it. Let's stand together. Father in heaven, tonight, again, we dedicate ourselves to your purpose. And I want to pray for each person in this room, Lord God, that even this week, that we would see the things that we've not seen before. Lord, that you would give us that night vision to see those moments of purpose, those small things that you're calling us to do, a little bit more love, a little bit more hope, a little bit more truth, a little bit more grace into each and every situation. Father, we make ourselves available to you, that you would use us, Lord God, to touch the lives of those that you love. Send us from here, Lord God, with open eyes, with open ears, that we might be a part of your wonderful purpose and that we would find joy every day in what you are doing. We thank you in Jesus'
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1: And now across Geelong, Werribee and the Surf Coast, it's the 96.3 four-day forecast.
2: Today we can expect a high of 17, a low of 7, cloudy today. Monday we've got a sunny day with a high of 17. Tuesday partly cloudy with a high of 18 and a low of 7.
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2: Hello, happy Mother's Day. A big shout out to all the parents, kids, families getting behind the scenes and making sure that today is a special day where mums feel loved. Today's a special one for me, my first Mother's Day. We've got a 9-month-old baby, and although he's not quite capable yet of doing cars and breakfast in bed, I do know that my husband has put together something special for later on today, which is going to be really lovely. I'm excited to do that. And of course, honour my mum as well, who's been so phenomenal. So I just love her so much more than I ever thought I could, especially having a baby of my own and realising that she did all of this for me when I was little. It's been a really, really special journey with her. So to all of you mums, happy Mother's Day. I've got a very special show planned for you and a special Sunday morning message coming up right after 10. I try to

0: it's nothing.
1: You're with Joy Ravella on Sunday Mornings with Joy. A very special Mother's Day Sunday message coming up right after 10.
2: You know, motherhood requires great risk, but it also brings great reward. Pastor Stan's already said for us what the Bible said, and I'll repeat it here for you. Children are a gift from the Lord. They are a gift from the Lord. They are a reward from Him. You know, well, not everyone gets to experience the rewards and challenges of motherhood. The fact that you are here today with your wits about you, I presume, is a testament to a woman in your background that decided, when she found out that you were coming, decided to keep you.
1: That is a little snippet of this morning's Sunday message. It's coming up right after 10. And a very appropriate song we're heading into now, Franny Cash, Good Woman.

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1: It's the truth of what you speak that really is an encouragement to me. 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

0: 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And on the Today Show, they asked a bunch of school kids some questions about their mum.
1: Okay, guys, really big day coming up. What's happening Sunday?
2: Mother's Day.
1: Woohoo! Mother's Day! Okay, what do we love about our mums?
3: Her dinner.
1: Her dinner? What does she make that you love?
3: I love her potato bake.
1: Oh, that sounds delicious. What do you love about your mum over here in the corner?
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1: Because she loves you. Well, that's sweet. 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
10: Christians today are often accused of being intolerant. In our society, this is the great sin. Yet it's instructive to consider what tolerance actually is. To be tolerant of your behaviour, I need first to disagree with what you are doing. If I don't disagree with your behaviour, I'm not being tolerant. I'm merely morally indifferent. Much of what is passed off in current discussions on morality is not in fact tolerance at all. If I have no problem with your behaviour, I'm not being tolerant. I just don't care. Secondly, for me to be tolerant, I need to be able to stop whatever it is that you are doing. If I disagree with your behaviour, but I'm not able to stop you, I'm not tolerant, I'm powerless. I can only be acting with tolerance if I have the power to control you. What is passed as tolerance in our community is not really tolerance. It's just moral indifference and impotence. Under that definition, Christians may be the most tolerant people in our community.
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Claire Leslie with Passenger Seat. I hope you're having a beautiful Sunday morning. A big happy Mother's Day to all your mums listening. Coming up, I want to play a little snippet of the Sunday morning message that is coming up just after 10. Right now, though, Micah Tyler with Perfectly.

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0: 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Hey, coming up just after 10 a.m. on your Sunday Mornings with Joy show here on 96.3, a very special Sunday morning message for Mother's Day.
1: But I want you to put yourself in Mary's sandals for just a moment. This was an unplanned pregnancy. And it helps us, though, if we remember the truth about it, that unplanned events, whatever they are, fulfill God's purpose. And we know that's true of Mary's life, but when that happens to us, we don't always feel that way, do we? You know, I'm wondering, what unexpected event is happening in your life right now? Is it causing you fear or pain? Now, we can learn something from Mary's response. I love this. Mary responded, "I am the Lord's servant. May everything be as you said about me. May everything you have said about me come true." And then the angel left her.
0: Such an incredible reminder, and that's what the message is about. It's going to go into more depth around that. So whether you're a mum or not, we all face things in life that are unplanned. How do we respond to that? Make sure you're listening right after 10.
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3: 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Sorry, left knee. So we walked to the cafe. My knee held up. My heart had the biggest smile. And I was like, look at me go. 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
5: The National Day of Prayer is on Saturday, May 23, 2026. The theme this year is consecration. In Joshua 3, verse 5, Joshua told the people, "Consecrate yourselves, for tomorrow the Lord will do amazing things among you." The call is to surrender and respond to Christ and to be part of the amazing things He is doing. 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
6: 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These days, quite a few older people end up having open heart surgery because all the rubbish they've been eating, the arteries around their hearts have clogged up, and so they need bypass surgery. Now, while open heart surgery is pretty routine these days, I'm guessing that if you needed it, you'd select your heart surgeon pretty carefully. Sin does that to our hearts too, doesn't it? It clogs up our insides with all sorts of rubbish and drains the life out of us. Eventually, it's going to kill you. But God has a sharp scalpel to deal with it. He has hands that are more skilled than any surgeon that the world has to offer. The Word of God is living and active, sharper than any two-edged sword. It's able to judge the thoughts and intentions of the heart. So if sin is draining the life out of you, killing you, the place to go is God's Word, day after day. It's amazing how it cleans you out on the inside.
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0: 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Nobody
1: 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Tyrion, Jesus is love. Happy Mother's Day to all your mums listening. Stay tuned just after 10 a.m. We've got a specific Mother's Day message just for you. You're on Sunday Mornings with Joy. 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
1: And now across Geelong, Werribee and the Surf Coast, it's the 96.3 four-day forecast.
2: Cloudy today with a high of 17 and a low of 7. Monday, we've got a sunny day with a high of 17 with similar weather. Temperatures, Tuesday, we've got a high of 18 and a low of 7, partly cloudy.
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2: Well, happy Mother's Day to all you mums listening and to all of you who are like mothers, maybe dads who've stepped into that role, grandmothers and aunties who've played a part in raising children, teachers. Oh my goodness, where would we be without mums and those who have stepped into those roles? So thank you so much. Today's a very special day. I mentioned earlier that this is my first official Mother's Day. last year, I did do a bit of a sneaky Mother's Day thing. I would have been about 6 or 7 months pregnant at the time, which I felt was like, well, we're kind of close enough. But anyway, for real now, I've got a 9-month-old baby, and it's been a pretty special morning so far, but we've got some exciting things planned for later on in the afternoon. I did tell my husband I would love to not have surprises. Just tell me where we're going, what time, and then I can plan and prepare myself. I think with a 9-month-old baby, the more knowns you have, the better, right? Now, we are going to get into some like scripture. We're going to get into a sermon that, yes, is targeted for mums, for Mother's Day. But I'd really encourage anyone listening to really lean in, because we all know a mum and we all can relate to some of the challenges mums face. So this is for everyone listening. Let's get into it.
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5: Usually mums get the day off on Mother's Day, right? 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Well, we've always had this debate in our house. Is it mom's day off or mom's day to shine and work harder? So you can see how it works out in our house. But, you know, I have the privilege of being a daughter, a sister, an auntie, a wife, a mom of 4 grown children, and they all survive.